0: Alice's Attic with Alice Cooper and another taste of Live and Kicking.
1: REO Speedwagon formed at the University of Illinois in 1967 and spent the early 70s building a following in the Midwest through relentless touring, frat parties, bars, university events, and eventually small theaters. For their debut album, they went to Connecticut and rented a house in Westport at 157 Riverside Avenue. Then in 1976, after trying for years, they finally hit it big with their live album, You Get What You Play For. It was their breakthrough that finally cracked the charts for them. It went platinum, the first certified hit of their career. It featured a live version of a certain song called 157 Riverside Avenue, which was, of course, named after the house they had lived in years before. So here's 157 Riverside Avenue, live from REO Speedwagon.
2: 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Let's take a ride down Riverside Avenue, 157.

0: There's more Alice Cooper coming sooner than later. Alice's Attic with Alice Cooper.
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6: 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Legendary performances by the icons of rock and roll. I'm Lisa Berrigan. Coming up, we'll hear classic live sets from Collective Soul, Red Hot Chili Peppers, and In Excess. First, our headliner, The Police. 1983 was an incredible year for The Police. Around the world, their Synchronicity album shot up to number one, and they were selling out concerts every single night. It was the big breakthrough the band had been waiting for. Now, we'll hear a concert recorded live during the Synchronicity tour. It was Thursday night, November 3rd, 1983, at the Omni Coliseum in Atlanta. Here's our headliner, The Police. This is Live in Concert.
7: Whoa!

How was that? Is it okay?

0: It's the Police, recorded live at the Omni Coliseum in Atlanta during their Synchronicity tour in November of 1983. This is Live in Concert. We'll hear a lot more of this incredible concert later in the program. Coming up next, Collective Soul takes the stage at what's commonly referred to as the unofficial eighth wonder of the world.
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8: 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I'm Lisa Berrigan. Our headliner is The Police. We'll hear more of their legendary November 1983 concert at the Omni Coliseum in Atlanta later in the program. It's been called the unofficial eighth wonder of the world. The awe-inspiring power and majesty of Niagara Falls stays with you long after you head back home. The same could be said about a Collective Soul concert. They played this set at the Dome Theater at Niagara Falls during their youth tour on November 16th, 2005. This is Live in Concert.

Hi there, Niagara. We are Collective Soul. Hey, sweetie. Thank you so much for joining us this evening, man. This may not be cold to you, but it's freezing to us, man. We're southern dudes from Atlanta, so very rarely does it get this cold. But what? You say nothing?

0: Collective Soul, recorded live at the Dome Theater at Niagara Falls in New York during their youth tour in November of 2005. This is Live in Concert. Our headliner is The Police. We'll hear more of their legendary November 1983 concert at the Omni Coliseum in Atlanta a little later. Coming up next, we'll hear Red Hot Chili Peppers' incredible performance at the 2013 Coachella Festival.
1: 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Big Mama Thornton stood at the center of that evolution. In 1952, she recorded the original Hound Dog, years before Elvis Presley made it famous. Her version was raw, fearless, commanding, and full of attitude. Big Mama Thornton didn't just sing the blues, she lived them. Her influence can still be heard through generations of artists from Little Richard and Tina Turner to Prince and Lenny Kravitz. 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
15: 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I'm Lisa Berrigan. Our headliner is The Police. We'll hear more of their legendary November 1983 concert at the Omni Coliseum in Atlanta in just a few minutes. On April 21st, 2013, Red Hot Chili Peppers played this amazing set at the Coachella Festival in Indio, California. This is Live in Concert.

0: It's Red Hot Chili Peppers, recorded live at the Coachella Music Festival in Indio, California, in April of 2013. This is Live in Concert. Our headliner is The Police. We'll hear more of their legendary November 1983 concert at the Omni Coliseum in Atlanta next.
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3: 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Big Mama Thornton stood at the center of that evolution. In 1952, she recorded the original Hound Dog, years before Elvis Presley made it famous. Her version was raw, fearless, commanding, and full of attitude. Big Mama Thornton didn't just sing the blues, she lived them. Her influence can still be heard through generations of artists from Little Richard and Tina Turner to Prince and Lenny Kravitz. 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
0: 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Welcome back to Live in Concert. This is Lisa Berrigan. Our headliner is The Police. In 1983, everything was falling into place for the band. They could do no wrong. Synchronicity was the number one album all over the world. The Police were selling out major arenas every single night. This performance was captured live during that Synchronicity tour. It was November 3rd, 1983 at the Omni Coliseum in Atlanta. Once again, here's our headliner, The Police. This is Live in Concert.

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0: It's The Police, recorded live at the Omni Coliseum in Atlanta, Georgia, in November of 1983. This is Live in Concert. Stick around. We'll hear the amazing encore from The Police in just a few minutes. Coming up next, we'll take you to St. Gorshausen, Germany, for a legendary 1997 performance from the classic lineup of In Excess.
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4: 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Big Mama Thornton stood at the center of that evolution. 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Big Mama Thornton didn't just sing the blues, she lived them. Her influence can still be heard through generations of artists from Little Richard and Tina Turner to Prince and Lenny Kravitz. 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
0: 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This is Live in Concert. I'm Lisa Berrigan. Our headliner is The Police. We'll hear the encore from their legendary November 1983 concert at the Omni Coliseum in Atlanta in just a few minutes. Here's a band that was just reaching their full potential when tragedy struck. In Excess lead singer Michael Hutchins was found dead in his hotel room on November 22, 1997. Here's one of his final performances. It was captured live just a few months earlier at the popular Lorelei Festival in St. Gorshausen, Germany. It was June 21, 1997. This is Live in

Would you like one more song? Yeah? One more song? This one's for you drones out there.

0: Thank you.
1: It's Australian rockers In Excess, recorded live as they headlined the Loreley Festival in St. Gorshausen, Germany in June of 1997. It was one of lead singer Michael Hutchins' final performances before his tragic death. This is Live in Concert. Our headliner is The Police. We'll hear the encore from their legendary November 1983 concert at the Omni Coliseum in Atlanta next.
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1: 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Big Mama Thornton stood at the center of that evolution. In 1952, she recorded the original Hound Dog, years before Elvis Presley made it famous. 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Big Mama Thornton didn't just sing the blues, she lived them. Her influence can still be heard through generations of artists from Little Richard and Tina Turner to Prince and Lenny Kravitz. 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

Welcome back to Live in Concert. I'm Lisa Berrigan. Dome is live in concert next week. We'll hear classic live sets by Bachman Turner Overdrive, Molly Hatchet, and John K. Steppenwolf. Our headliner next week is Bob Seger and the Silver Bullet Band. This week's headliner is The Police. We've been listening to a legendary performance recorded live at the Omni Coliseum in Atlanta on November 3rd, 1983. The Police were flying high. Their Synchronicity album was the number one album all over the world, and they were selling out concerts every single night. Now, here's the spectacular encore. Once again, it's The Police. This is Live in Concert.

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Yeah!

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13: There is nothing wrong with your television set. Do not attempt to adjust the picture. We are controlling transmission.
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0: La fille de joie est belle au coin de la rue là-bas. 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
1: Welcome to heaven. You don't have to die to get to this heaven. You just gotta suffer a lot trying to find cool music on all them other radio stations in town. But you've made it to sanctuary now, baby. We are the eternal fuel stop on that long, dark road called the rest of your life. Come trip with us. We'll take you to a place you ain't never been before. For the next 2 hours, you will fly turbulence-free. Like a beautiful bird.
2: Like a bird.
1: That's right. And this week we will be celebrating the birds, the most heavenly of bands. Yes, I am the king of Segway. The American Birds, BYRDS. Their extraordinary first album was released this week, June 21st, 1965. We opened the show with the title track of the Birds' first album, Mr. Tambourine Man, written by a then unknown to the pop public cat named Bob Dylan, whose status would change just a couple of months later. The Birds' Mr. Tambourine Man was one of the 7 records that changed the world. Can you name the others? All right, I'll give you till the next break. Here's some more birds.

0: Excusez-moi, la musique vous dérange pas? 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
1: I don't speak French.
0: Oh, English?
1: American.
0: Oh, that's good. I speak a little American. I ask you if you mind the radio. Music, you know.
1: It's okay.
0: Ah, super cool.

0: started the show with one of the most amazing sounding records ever made. The Byrds and Mr. Tambourine Man. One of the seven records that changed the world, which we'll talk about in a minute. Three of the five Byrds are on the single and a B-side, I Knew I'd Want You. Roger, at the time called Jim McGuinn, David Crosby, and Gene Clark all sang. And Roger played what would become their signature sound, that 12-string Rickenbacker guitar. Also on the record were legendary drummer Hal Blaine, who played on, like, everything. And Larry Knechtel played that unbelievable bass part. Bass player Chris Hillman and drummer Mike Clark would join the band after the single. There's Leon Russell in there playing piano, actually. I think he got mostly mixed out of Mr. Tambourine Man. And Jerry Cole also on rhythm guitar. Terry Melcher producing that little masterpiece. Gene Clark's I'll Feel a Whole Lot Better started the first set, also from the first Byrds album. Sound mattered in the 60s. You still had texture with analog records, and the Byrds sound was completely unique. You combined Bob Dylan, the Beatles, and the sound of a Learjet taking off, and that was the Byrds. Equally unique and equally influential, actually, were the fabulous Yardbirds. They did Happenings 10 Years Time Ago, one of the few records of theirs to have both outgoing Jeff Beck and incoming Jimmy Page playing guitar. The house band here at the Underground Garage, for those of you who have been with us for a while, no, it's the Ramones. They did In the Park from Subterranean Jungle, 1983.
1: Too Loose is Valley Lodge from the Friends of Jesse Malin, Volume 1. Lyle Heisen producing. Get it from Wicked Cool.
0: And Little Eva did Keep Your Hands Off My Baby, written by Jerry Goffin and Carole King and produced by Jerry. If this was truly heaven, Bridget Bardot would take us into the break.
2: Moi, lorsque j'ai connu Clyde autrefois, c'était un gars loyal, honnête et droit.

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Welcome back to the Underground Garage. So, the completely subjective seven records that changed the world are... Time is up. Get that stupid music off right now. Number one is Heartbreak Hotel by Elvis Presley, which broke rock and roll wide open as the new form of popular music and made teenagers synonymous with commerce permanently. We're going to let that represent the entire 50s. Number two is Please Please Me, the Beatles' second single, which broke them in England. Number three is I Want to Hold Your Hand, their fifth single, which broke the Beatles in America. Number four is I Want to Be Your Man, which they gave to the Rolling Stones for the Stones' second single, which broke them in England. Number five is It's All Over Now by the Rolling Stones, which Murray the K gave them. It's a record by the Valentinos, and the Stones recorded that and broke America with that one. Number six is Mr. Tambourine Man, which invented, popularized, and set a very high standard for the folk rock genre, which along with Motown and some other soul music kept American music alive after 1964's year of total British domination. In addition to that, the Byrds' hit single accomplished something even more profound. It set the stage for the acceptance of Bob Dylan at pop radio. Which brings us to number seven, Like a Rolling Stone officially launched a new art form called rock and changed everything forever. With very mixed results. But this ain't mixed results, baby. Here's the Byrds at their most Beatle-like.

0: Can we come up and have a look?
1: Of course not! You are English type, sir.
0: Well, what are you then?
1: I'm French. Why do you think I have this outrageous accent, you silly king?
0: If you will not show us the Grail, we shall take your castle by force.
1: You don't frighten us, English pig dogs. 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You and all your silly English...

0: Davy, Joe, Buster Poindexter, Harry Smith Johansson, and the New York Dolls, searching for truth and meaning in a world gone mad. Looking for a kiss, baby. Looking for a little affection. If you don't have the New York Dolls' first album, you're living an incomplete existence. Let's go backwards for the Model Rockets tribute to the New York Dolls, the dress-up girls. Classic archetype pop music from the never-will-be-equaled archetype pop band, the Beatles, at 8 days a week. In mono, by the way they were meant to be heard.
1: Beautiful Things is Donny V, title track from his upcoming album. He wrote it with Jim Timbers and produced it with Mike Tholen. You can get the song and pre-order the album at DonnyV.com. That's V as in V-I-E.
0: And we started the set with the Birds. We are celebrating the release of their first magnificent album this week. Their most Beatle-like track was You Don't Have to Cry, co-written by Gene Clark and Roger McGuinn. Gene wrote 6 songs and co-wrote 2 others before leaving after their second classic album in a row. We're just taking off, baby, but you don't have to have your tray in an upright position. Your seat can stay back, but you'd better fasten your seatbelts. We'll be around with the peanuts and booze in a minute.

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4: This week's Freak of the Week is a very cool dude named Serge Gainsbourg. Born Lucian Ginsburg, April 2nd, 1928. Died of officially natural causes, March 2nd, 1991. Although the five packs of Gitans a day probably didn't help. In France, Gainsbourg was a rock star. But for us, he was more of a weird combination of Burt Bacharach, Leonard Cohen, Scott Walker, Charles Bukowski, Barry White, Chet Baker, Bob Dylan, Tony Bennett, Lenny Bruce, Tom Waits, and Oscar Levant. Gainsbourg gives hope to all of us who are not pretty, not leading men, not particularly diplomatic, and not, at first glance, obviously talented. He has been described as a hound dog looking bug-eyed, jug-eared cabbage head. And that's his own description of himself. This did not keep him from marrying Jane Birkin and sleeping with Brigitte Bardot, however. So the man's my hero. He resembled an elegant turtle crossbred with a chain-smoking wolf. And with no particular ambition, ended up a singer, songwriter, cutting-edge soundtrack composer, a novelist, photographer, actor, artist, director, screenwriter, populist, provocateur, sentimentalist, intellectual, and the man credited with liberating French pop. He was having moderate success as a piano player and a songwriter and an artist making his own records, but he became infamous when he wrote Le Souquet for 18-year-old child heartthrob Franz Gall. Ostensibly, the song was about a young girl sucking on a lollipop, but on closer inspection, the lyrics were, rather symbolic. No one discovered the symbolism until after she appeared on television with her lollipop in hand. They both became famous at that moment, and she never spoke to him again. His most famous provocation, however, is what we are listening to in the background right now. Je t'aime was first recorded with Brigitte Bardot, which is the version we are listening to. She changed her mind when she heard it and wouldn't let it out for like 18 years or something. So he got Jane Birkin to do it, and it was the first band song in England to go to number one. It was the number one song in all of Europe, 1969, in spite of being banned in most of the countries. The Vatican got involved. The head of the Italian record company was excommunicated by the Pope and put in jail. And with no airplay at all, it sold well enough in America to make Gainsbourg the most successful French singer since, ironically, the Singing Nun. His scandal-ridden career would include setting money on fire, putting the national anthem to a reggae beat, performing a duet with his 13-year-old daughter called Lemon Incest, and asking Whitney Houston to have sex on live TV. Being a bar pianist is the best education a boy can get, he said. Musically, sexually, and alcoholically. He was buried with his jetons and favorite whiskey, and all of his women were there to mourn him at Montparnasse Cemetery. A freak of the week, Serge Gainsbourg.

0: What is your name?
1: I'm Shulk, the gardener.
0: And what is it you do?
1: I'm the gardener.
0: And why didn't you say that to me in the first place?
1: I did.
0: Look, don't try to be funny with me, monsieur. This is a very serious matter. And everyone in this room is under the suspicions.

0: We started that set with the legendary Kinks, See My Friends, Ray Davies, Dave Davies, the underrated Mick Avery,
1: Dancing While the World Is Ending, Stanley Simmons, yeah, Evan Stanley and Nick Simmons, Sons of Paul and Gene, doing something a little bit different than Kiss. Yeah, but we like both things. Born to Kill from Social Distortion. It is the title track from their first album in 15 years. Mike Ness wrote it and produced it with Dee Sardi. We welcome them back with open arms.
0: From the album we are featuring this week called Mr. Tambourine Man, the Byrds did the Pete Seeger adapted Bells of Rhymney. Just superb stuff there. Produced by Terry Melcher. Joan Jett with What Else? French Song. Written by Joni, Kenny Laguna, Ricky Byrd, and M. Winter Jr. And produced by Kenny and Richie Cordell. Cool stuff from Joni there. And we will be back, baby.

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12: What money are you going to raise at donkey basketball? That's the problem. We need some better thinking. I like the idea, but okay. But for the cause itself. Now, here's the problem. Okay? 2 hours to ride a donkey. All right? On average.
11: 2 hours.
12: Okay. 2 hours. 600 to 750 per two-hour appearance. Oh, so God.
11: But they didn't even cover it if they did a full game. So they did 2 hours with the donkeys. And there's two teams of five.
12: Yeah, it's a lot of donkeys. 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

0: I'll tell you. 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
0: I have a weakness for American music, Monsieur le Comte.

0: We started that set with our coolest song in the world this week, Make It Alone, from the cast of The Wanderer, heading towards Broadway. They're just waiting for a theater to open up. It is based on the life of my good friend Dion DiMucci, and it is a fantastic play. I hope you get a chance to see. It should be happening sometime in this next year. Make It Alone was written by Dion and Feldman, Goldstein, and Goddard. The two lead vocals are Mike Wartella, who plays Dion, and Diego Rodriguez, who plays his good friend in the show. And we got Natalie Gallo doing some background vocals. And the Disciples rhythm section did the music. Mark Ribbler on guitar, Jack Daly on bass, Rich Mercurio on drums, Andy Burton on keyboards, Stan Harrison on sax. Our coolest song in the world this week, from the cast of The Wanderer, based on the life and music of Dion, Make It Alone.
1: From our featured album, Mr. Tambourine Man, released this week and remaining every bit as influential today as it was then, It's No Use, co-written by Clark and McGuinn. Barterers and Their Wives, from the Left Bank's amazing first album, written by New Jersey's own Michael Brown and Tom Fair. They didn't say which Left Bank. You see, they were talking about the Left Bank of the Hudson River. The Rolling Stones, I Am Waiting, from Aftermath, written by the extraordinary Mick Jagger and Keith Richards, and produced by the not exactly ordinary himself, Andrew Luge Oldham. Don't move, mon chéri. Don't answer the phone or leave the room. We shall return a tout suite. I love that kind of talk.
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The Byrds came from the folk world, as Bob Dylan did, and Bob would follow the Byrds into the pop charts just a couple of months later. Gene Clark came from Missouri, grew up digging Hank Williams, Elvis Presley, and the Everly Brothers, and was with the New Christy Minstrels when he first heard the Beatles and saw God. He would wander into the Troubadour in L.A., see Roger McGuinn playing folk versions of Beatles songs, and that was that. Roger, who was then Jim McGuinn, was born in Chicago and definitely was the leader of the band. We have done his story in detail. But real quick, McGuinn went from the Chad Mitchell Trio to Bobby Darin to the Troubadour, where he meets Gene Clark. Chris Hillman came from a country rock background in L.A., joined the Byrds in 64 when they were still an acoustic trio called the Beefeaters. Michael Clark came from Spokane, Washington, and met McGuinn at a coffee house in San Francisco when McGuinn was still with the Chad Mitchell Trio. Michael Clark would join in 65 and leave around 67. David Crosby was born in L.A., the son of an award-winning cinematographer. And with, at that time, producer Jim Dixon, he cut his first solo session in 1963 and later formed the Jet Set with McGuinn and Gene Clark. When Michael Clark and bassist Chris Hillman joined, the group was renamed the Byrds. But very importantly, Crosby brought Jim Dixon into the picture, who then became the band's manager and played a crucial role in their success. The Byrds would, as we mentioned earlier, open the door for folk rock that would include the Lovin' Spoonful and the Mamas and the Papas and Barry McGuire, the Youngbloods, part of what the Buffalo Springfield were doing. And let's not forget, the Turtles.

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We do play the English birds also, that are spelled normal-like.

0: Clear on what we gotta get done? 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I'll see to it the money gets paid. And run hard deals. These guys put up $1 million, so let's make sure this changes, because I figure we ought to keep it.
1: Certainly.
0: Everybody goes home.
1: Seconded.
2: Vive la mort, vive la guerre, vive le sacré mercenaire!

0: someone was hit on the head.
1: Yes, sir. You have received a burn upon the head.
0: Bimp?
1: What?
0: You said bimp.
1: Yes, I know that. It is a large burn. You could receive the concussion from such a burn. Allow me to assist you.
2: No!

Hi, I'm David Crosby. And in the 60s, I was with the Byrds. In the 70s, it was Crosby, Stills, Nash & Young. And you're with Little Steven's Underground Garage. The music is timeless.

0: We started with a not as well known as it should be folk rock classic written by Warren Zevon and Glenn Crocker and performed by the Turtles. Outside Chance, baby. Part of that tidal wave of folk rock that lasted right into the psychedelic era of 67.
1: Magic in the Air. That's Dan Maraldi featuring Palmyra Del Ran. Dan wrote and produced it. Get it from danmaraldi.com.
0: The Fleur de Lis. It's a classic garage nugget, Mud in Your Eye, from 1966. The Rascals did my second favorite of their many classics, C, written by Felix and joined by Dino, Gene, and Eddie. What a record that is. And we closed with Here Without You, simply one of the greatest records ever made from one of the greatest debut albums by one of the most important bands in history, the Byrds.
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3: 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And someday will be a rock and roll circuit. I'm never going to give up on that. We want to thank Premier Networks, our new syndicator, Julie Talbot, Rick Bucchietti, Tanya Juhasz, and Corey Neal. Forgive the pronunciation. I'll get it right eventually. And if you're in need of any guitars or amps or tambourines, go see Andy Babuke. I want to thank our... Is Intrepid the word? Or is that an aircraft carrier? Dennis Mortensen, who puts the show together every week in spite of the odds. Go to undergroundgarage.com if you've missed any of our last 750 shows. And Facebook and Twitter and at Stevie Van Zandt. You can talk to me personally. And thank you, Alan Freed. We'll see you all next week.
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1: 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It's Full Metal Jackie. 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
6: Rumors spread around in that Texas town about the shack outside the game. 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
1: Oh. 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
1: No, it didn't. She was blown to smithereens, but here's the
2: 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They didn't even put her in a recliner.
1: No, they put her in a school chair. It's like a wooden chair. This is awful. But then it's not even over.
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2: Because I'll tell you what it is. 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
2: Yeah, let me make a cut and dry for you. Rizzo couldn't, okay? Motley Crue's coming to Charlotte, and all week long, guess who's got tickets? 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
1: So we're going over to the Orient, and usually when we head over to the Orient, there's always about something great. An innovation, an invention, a 200-year-old Japanese lady or something. It's always something great.
2: Mm-hmm.
1: Well, you know what? This is about an American who went over to Japan and he wasn't ready.
2: Now, you would think that going over to Japan, what's the big fear? It would be the bears. You're waiting for a bear mauling story. Well, here to tell you, you're not getting that today.
1: No, as a matter of fact, he did die in the woods, though. I wonder if a bear found him. You know, maybe that's...
2: He's dead. They're no fun.
1: Yeah, that's true.
2: They like him alive and old. This guy's young. They walk right over him.
1: Yeah, that's true. Yeah. So this is a 20-year-old college student, and, they were following this story. Where was he at? And they sadly found him, and it was pretty tough.
3: That update to a story we've been following over the last couple of days as well. Rescue crews have found the body of a 20-year-old American who disappeared in Japan. Jen Sullivan has the latest on what we know about James Higginbotham.
1: Is it just me, or does everybody sound somber?
2: Wow, what the hell do you want him to do when he's
1: talking
2: about...
1: Tell the news!
2: Well, he's talking about dead Higginbotham. What do you want him to do here? He's,
1: I don't know.
2: He's an American college student.
1: Here's an update to a story about dead Higginbotham. It's a real sad situation.
2: What to say?
1: And then he's not part of his family. What does he care?
2: Okay, but you're over here. We're over here now, and we're going to Kyoto, Japan. What are we doing? And he doesn't have any Asian in him, so
1: he's
2: wanted to go. They wanted to show off that they got the money to go to places. I think he was a University of Alabama student. Roll Tide.
1: I think it was Auburn. It was Alabama.
2: Yeah.
1: All right. Well, either way, and the thing is that what makes you go from Alabama to Japan? You're right. It was a show off, and they all looked like super Dutch. They were tall, blonde. It was crazy, but he cares about nature.
4: After days of searching, the body of 20-year-old James Weston Higginbotham was found Saturday. Mm. His family posting on Facebook saying in part, "Our family is heartbroken to share that Weston was found deceased by a volunteer search and rescue group in a mountainous area outside of Kyoto. The grief we feel is impossible to put into words." Mm. Weston was a college student at Auburn University.
1: Auburn. But here's the thing. The people that were searching, it looked, they seemed shorter.
2: Okay.
1: That's probably why it took so long.
2: Yeah, well, look, obviously...
1: Height helps.
2: Yeah, it does help. But when you're... Of course, this family goes, because the only reason they go and take trips to Japan is because they're the Higginbothams.
1: That's right. And the Higginbothams don't do much else.
2: The Higginbothams can't go glamping. The Higginbothams have to take, because of their last name alone, luxurious trips when they go... Did you hear where the Higginbothams went? Kyoto, Japan.
1: Are the Higginbothams also the ones who sent out a Christmas letter about what happened throughout the year?
2: We're supposed to care about the life of the Higginbothams.
1: Well, they make you care.
2: So now we're the Higginbothams. Okay.
1: Do they live in Biltmore, and they live in one of those really expensive houses?
2: They do. Their pants are made of grass. It's
1: everything's hemp.
2: Everything is a hemp thing. They read a lot.
1: Yep. They love read. There's no TV in the house. They have to read.
2: That's right.
4: He disappeared on May 29th after getting into an argument with his mom over the environmental impact of her use of AI.
1: Oh.
2: The what? The environmental impact of her use of AI? What the hell does that even mean?
1: That's why I wanted to do this story, because I wanted to... Does anyone have any... 828-241-059.
2: He argues with mommy in Kyoto, Japan. They really get into a deep one here.
1: Here's the thing. The Higginbothams were reading. They were reading opposing books.
2: No, obviously not. Obviously, she was on Grok. And
1: looking for some companionship.
2: Right, and James Weston Higginbotham here seemed to have a real problem with mommy asking a question about why the check engine light was on, and now this kid's got a problem, so he gets in a big argument and it takes off into the mountains of Kyoto, Japan.
1: And he's dead. He's dead. Oh, and here's the thing, but it just doesn't make sense. And I'm so sorry for the Higginbotham family, but it just
2: we are in a twisted world.
1: Aren't we, though?
2: Boy.
1: And this is what happens when kids go to college, okay?
2: Oh,
1: I swear to God, this is what happens.
2: Yep.
1: They go to college and they think they know everything.
2: They got it figured out. They protest.
1: And can I get for. They protest.
2: Instead of going to class,
1: they're
2: protest.
1: And they get graded on it.
2: We have the right to protest in the United States. Get to class.
1: Shut the hell up and go to work. And it's like, you got this kid. What is the environmental impact of artificial intelligence?
2: I guess maybe they
1: you know what? I'm going to ask AI. I'm going to ask AI.
2: Well, the power that it takes to make it happen. So you got to have all the AI.
1: Wouldn't that be the equivalent to the power that it takes to power a phone?
2: Well, it takes a lot to get it going, you know? And they want to stick, you know, these AI plants in all different places. People get angry with it. But it's just going to be the new wave of things, young Higginbotham.
1: I know. Higginbotham,
2: so whether you like it or not, James, you're not stopping, okay,
1: yeah.
2: AI. All right, you're over there, because I got news for you. It's us versus China. Whoever gets it first rules the world there, Higginbotham.
1: Yeah. Well, you...
2: Yeah, and guess what, all right? You got a little mad over ChatGPT... And now you're vamoosh in the mountains.
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1: Is it weird to steal women's underwear? Jeff, yeah. How do you feel about it?
2: Perfectly normal occurrence.
1: Well, I was going to say, well, they had, listen, there's a guy named John Stalker, which I thought was pretty interesting. His name's actually Stalker.
2: Well, his life was pretty much set out for him. It's like if your name Jeeves, you know what you're going to be.
1: Your name's Jeeves. Well, here's the thing. John Stalker, unfortunately, he caught a burglary rap for some undies. I mean, what are you doing here to this guy? They are persecuting this guy.
3: Bond has been set at $40,000 for a plover man who's accused of burglary. John Stalker appeared in court yesterday. Stevens Point police responded to a home where a woman reported all of her underwear had been stolen. Nothing else was taken from her room or anywhere else in the home. Stalker was arrested for burglary and multiple counts of bail jumping. He also has several other open cases. His next court date is later this.
1: I mean, what are you? And it's weird that it cuts off there, but I got to tell you, I think they're being a little hasty on this man.
2: Well, what are you going to do with all of her underwear?
1: Well, and that's the thing. It's like there's obviously a reason. Maybe he's a...
2: It's not like he's picking and choosing if he wants granny panties or if he wants the thong
1: Well, that's the thing. If you're going to steal underwear, I think you take one of each.
2: Okay.
1: You know, because it depends on, you know, what time of the day or year somebody's wearing. So you're not going to wear a G-string.
2: Well, right? I think, and you always...
1: In the winter time outside.
2: You always gamble here. You don't know who you're stealing from, right? So,
1: Well, I mean, unless you're
2: paying attention to this woman, and she's very good looking, and you think you're going to get a lot of thongs out of it. Are you going to get a lot of thongs, or am I getting sweaty boy shorts?
1: Well,
2: what am I getting here?
1: Boy shorts aren't bad. It's just here's the problem. I mean, if you're just and this is what this guy did. He went to random houses.
2: So he doesn't know if he's getting a G-string. He could be getting some high waisteds that cover the belly.
1: He could be getting a rosemary.
2: Mm.
1: And here's the thing. Let's say he get from Shallow Hal, if people are not familiar. I mean, let's say you get somebody like that.
2: Yeah.
1: You know, I mean, then what do? You just grab, like, you're just grabbing to get out of the house. You grab those and then bing, bang, boom, you go home and you're like, whoa.
2: Yeah. I mean,
1: these are sales.
2: Yeah.
1: You know, like this is a rough go for me. And I mean, have you ever seen a G-string that's like XXXXXXL?
2: Yeah, you could rappel down the side of a building with it.
1: You can. It's crazy. You have that third string, so you just use that as like a holster.
2: Yeah, you holster yourself.
1: You holster yourself in on the G string.
2: No, I've seen some large ones.
1: And you come down the side of the house. I've done it many times.
2: I know. I was at Walmart yesterday.
1: Right?
2: I've seen a few that probably slip into those.
1: So listen, you could put it around the chimney, holster yourself in.
2: Correct.
1: And then just come down.
2: Right?
1: So that's what I'm thinking. So this guy doesn't know.
2: No, he doesn't know what maybe he does know. Maybe he's got maybe instead of, breaking into things, he climbs up. He's got a few...
1: Large G-strings, he just burglarizes with large G-strings.
2: He's got some Lane Bryants just sitting right there in his duffel bag.
1: He goes to Lane Bryants.
2: Yeah.
1: He's got a couple triple X.
2: Yeah.
1: Triple X throwdowns to go over the chimney, and, he harnesses himself in with that middle strap there and just
2: and
1: repels up and down the side of a building.
2: Secures himself with some Spanx.
1: The person
2: whose first date was at Red Lobster.
1: I think Michelle Obama and Barry Obama went there on one of their first dates. If you read his memoir, I think, or her memoir, I think she said on Oprah.
2: Did she?
1: One of their first.
2: Yeah. Whoops,
1: dates.
2: Mr. Memoir. Sorry.
1: No, it's not about her memoir. Okay. You know what it's about for me? It's about Oprah. Mm. Anything Oprah does, I like to watch. Watch very carefully. I like to watch where her hands go in relation to her hips. That's how you can tell how Oprah's feeling. If she's thrusty.
2: Okay.
1: If she's a thrusty Oprah, she's into that person. If she's just kind of busty but not thrusty, she could have with that. She didn't like Michelle Obama, but when Gail comes, all she is thrusty.
2: Oh, well, if she didn't like Michelle Obama, she acts pretty good like it. But I, you know.
1: I'm talking about in the biblical sense.
2: Here's the deal. I don't watch Oprah and her hips thrust. Okay.
1: That sounds like a you thing, bro. Because mm-hmm. the fact of the matter is, if you did, you'd know how to tell who she likes, mm-hmm. who she doesn't like, who mm-hmm. she's thrusting for.
2: Yeah, I know what she's doing.
1: All right. And I can tell you that Gayle King, or as R. Kelly calls her, Jail King.
2: Yeah.
1: Yeah. He's like, oh, I thought that was Jail King.
2: Well, let's just say this, folks. Okay. Between
1: she gets thrusty.
2: Between Oprah and Stedman, she was the one doing the thrusting.
0: Yeah. They say what you wish you'd said in that meeting.
4: All right, who did this?
0: The Rizzo and Jeff Show.
4: I'm not mad. I just want to know who did it so I can punish them.
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1: The question is simple. What do you believe is the worst beer in the world? And I'll tell you why we're doing this in a little bit. Just, I'm asking a question, and if anyone actually gets it, you get Steve Winwood and John Fogerty tickets, Jeff. So we're stacked.
2: Yeah, well, listen, I've had some of these rough ones. Look, you're in your early 20s. You don't have a lot of money. You get what gets the job done. Now I'm a little more sophisticated. But back in the in my 20s, I got news for you. Whatever it took, okay? So you go in. You get it at the gas station, wherever you get it, and, your liquor store, whatever it is, and you throw up $3, and you can get it rolling.
1: You
2: do it. Now, do you pay for it miserably? Sure. But it was easier then to move along the next day than it is now.
1: So, oh, yeah, it hurts. Yeah. All right, so let's start. I'm curious as to what he has, Goose. Goose, what do you think, Goose? What do you think is the worst beer of all time?
3: Colt 45, fellas. Ooh.
1: Colt 45,
2: huh?
1: Two zigzags, huh? Wow. Why don't you like Colt 45?
3: They used to make a beer called Goble. And Lord, let me tell you, you get that for $4.12 back in the day.
1: Goebbels?
3: It was called Goble. Yeah.
1: Do you like
3: Goble? No, I didn't like it.
1: Wow.
2: Goble beer.
3: Well, Coke 45 was. If you can afford to buy a bus, why don't you have a good beer?
1: Well, you know what's really funny, Goose? I'll tell you this, and I appreciate you calling, my friend. We got so many people on the phone. It's interesting because that's not even in the top 15, Colt 45. Let's get to Gil, the Slippery Salamander, and then Cindy. Gil, what's going on, my friend?
4: Hello, good morning, you guys. When I used to live back in Pennsylvania years and years ago, there was a beer we used to get a hold of called Carling Black Label. And it was a cheap. Yeah, it was Carling Black Label.
1: Okay, and this
4: was
1: in PA.
4: Like a piss. It tasted like piss. No flavor, had no alcohol content hardly at all. You could drink a six pack and not feel anything, but you stand in the bathroom for an hour.
2: I'm looking at it.
1: And refill the container?
2: So I'm looking at it. It's a very UK beer, a United Kingdom beer.
1: Of course,
2: Gil drinks something from the UK.
1: Well, but it's a PA. So what is it? You get that in Amish country, Gil?
4: Yes, it was.
1: Look at that. Well, they're the Amish. Amish beer. The Amish beer, it's a little tough. Gil, we got your information.
2: Thanks,
1: I appreciate
2: buddy.
1: It. Cindy has been so patient. I would love, let's hear from a lady here. Cindy, what do you think?
5: Was it maybe like Natty Light?
1: Okay, so actually, you've got number three. Natty Light is number three with an average alcohol content of 4.2%. It's number three made by Anheuser-Busch. That's a really good guess. That's very close.
5: Okay, yeah, we used to have, I remember we used to have Holes, but we used to drink that. Oh. It wasn't that new back then.
1: Well, think about it. I mean, listen, Natural Light was a luxury like that. That means two people got $8 and you threw it together. You know what I mean?
2: And it was a good night out.
1: That was a 30 pack. I didn't hate that. You know what I mean? I got to tell you, and your beer knowledge is second to none. Yeah, thank you. We have your information. You know what? Let's go to Jim then, Lucky, and then we'll keep going. Jim, what do you think here, my friend?
6: Well, back in the day, it was 7-Eleven beer, 99¢ a six pack.
1: What?
2: 7-Eleven beer?
1: 7-1-1, like the store?
6: Store put it out.
2: Oh, did it?
1: Are you serious?
6: 30 years ago, back in Florida.
1: Let me see.
2: So they had their own beer.
1: Let me see. Hold on. Let me take. You know what? That's right by Ice House at number 28.
2: Wow.
1: Are you kidding me? That didn't even crack the top 20. It's got 1.95% alcohol. That's crazy.
6: Price was right.
1: Wow. That's a great one. Jim, we have your phone number. You are qualified as well. Thank you. Let's go to Lucky here. Lucky, you've had a few. What do you got?
7: Well, you know, I was a big beer drinker back in my early 20s and teens, and I was a big Budweiser fan. And just real quick to show you what a Budweiser fan I was, you know the ribbon across the top of the can that has the printing on it? To this day, I still know what that says. This is the famous Budweiser beer. We know of no other brand produced by any other brewer which costs so much to brew and age. Our exclusive Beechwood Aging produces a taste, smoothness, and drinkability you will find in no other beer at any price. Let me tell you what a Budweiser fan I was. I'm a toss-up between two for the worst beer ever.
1: Okay.
7: It's either got to be Schaefer's or Wiedemann.
1: Okay.
7: Those were absolutely horrible.
1: So, Wiedemann is number five, right tied with Crazy Ed's Cave Creek Chili Beer.
2: What in the hell?
7: I've never heard of that.
1: Most of these are mass-produced, but that was actually made and bought by Anheuser-Busch in the 80s and put out for a little while, and people were like, no way. So how did you still remember the Budweiser stuff? That's crazy.
7: Yeah, you know what Budweiser stands for?
1: No.
7: Because you deserve what every individual should ever receive.
1: Lucky, you're an inspiration. You're full of knowledge. Lucky, we'll talk to you tomorrow, okay, buddy?
7: All right, see you guys tomorrow.
1: All right, take it easy.
2: Cindy wants to run it back.
1: Oh, Cindy's bad. Yeah, yeah. All right, Cindy, go ahead.
8: Okay, how about Schlitz?
1: That's the one that they stopped making.
2: They stopped making it.
1: Okay, so actually you're climbing up the ladder. Schlitz is number... Hold on. Schlitz is number 16, tied with Bud Light and Clamato Chelada.
2: Hang
1: on, Cindy. Hang on for 1 second.
2: And Melvin wants in on this.
1: Melvin, what do you got here, buddy? What happened to you? Go ahead. What do you want? Or what do you got on this? I'm sorry.
9: But I'm going to go with Billy Beer.
1: Billy Beer's a good
9: one. Billy Carter.
1: Billy Beer's a good one. It was mass-produced, but actually Billy Beer is number 21, tied with Sleeman Clear Beer, right by Keystone Lager. All three changed at the same time. Melvin, great one. All right, hello, who's this?
10: This is Bart.
1: Oh, Bert.
2: Bart, is this you?
10: Yeah. Yes, it is.
1: Bart!
2: You're alive!
1: Oh, my God!
2: Bart's alive!
1: It's Bart! We were just talking about you!
2: We thought you were dead!
1: Oh, we thought you died, Bart!
10: No, I'm not dead, guys.
2: Well, where the hell have you been?
1: Oh, God, are you okay?
10: I was in Florida most of the winter, and I was going to call in just to, tickle you, but I couldn't get on the podcast or anything to see what you guys are talking about.
2: What happened? You ran out of money in your commissary?
1: Right. No, that's crazy, man. Okay, so first off, great. Are you back now?
10: Yes.
1: That's awesome. All right, make sure you call, as much as you can. What do you think is the worst rated beer ever?
10: I've got to go with Blatz Beer, B-L-A-T-Z.
1: Blatz. And what's Blatz Beer?
10: You don't want to know what it is, but it was a beer.
2: All right, looking at Blatz, it was an American adjunct lager, they call it. 4.9%, and it's a Milwaukee beer, and let me tell you, even the packaging looks like it hurts the next day, okay?
1: They stopped making it, and you know what? I can't believe that. Okay, yeah, it is. Sorry, I had to, actually people like this beer. Apparently, this beer, is number 31. Bart?
10: No.
1: Yes.
2: Wow.
10: Get in the top five with that one.
1: Listen, I am not lying to you. It is stunning. It's stunning. I can't believe that's number 31.
10: Me either.
1: Wow.
2: Wow.
1: Bart, yeah. Welcome back. I'm so happy.
10: Thank you, guys. Thank you. We love you.
1: Yeah. We love you too, Bart.
2: I'm glad you're sucking air.
1: Oh, my God. We thought he was dead. Yeah, I'm so happy. All right. So nobody got it. So this is what I'm going to do. We're going to take a break. 828-240-1059. Stick with us here. Nobody has gotten the top two, and there's like two or three that are really obvious. But here's the thing. Don't overthink it. Think about just you go to Buffalo Wild Wings.
2: Right.
1: You order a beer. Think like that. Okay. All right? 828-240-1059. We'll be right back.
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1: Listen, we're trying to find, okay, the worst rated beer in the world. And people are on the phone here, Jeff. And there's a reason. And hopefully if somebody, I think you said somebody got it that texted in.
2: Yes.
1: Interesting. Okay. I wonder why. Okay. All right. Let's take this call and then maybe I'll give you a hint here. Hello. Hello?
3: Hello.
1: Hey, what do you think?
3: Is it Corona?
1: Okay, so you're thinking more along the right lines as far as like a mainstream right. Beer. It is not Corona. Corona didn't even make the top 30. Isn't that crazy?
3: Yeah, that is crazy.
1: Yeah, well, I'm not a Corona guy.
2: Wasn't it like during the pandemic that like Corona took off and became like a huge beer?
1: Yeah, it outsold Bud Light.
2: Yeah.
1: Outsold Bud Light. Yeah. And listen, I appreciate your call. Listen, okay. To build off of what she said, it's a mainstream beer.
2: Okay.
1: It was, you know what, Jeff? You're more of a beer expert than I am, a beer drinker than I am. How would you say what this beer is without giving away? So it's a mainstream beer.
2: It was, yeah, I do I want to call it like, one of the company's beers if you're, you know, watching your pounds? Is that kind of what the deal would be with it?
1: I guess, yeah, okay. Yeah, that's not terrible. Hello, who's this?
4: What's going on, guys? David Hoyt.
1: Oh, David Hoyt. Tell me, what does David Hoyt think?
4: I don't even know if they make it anymore, but it used to be called Grain Belt.
2: Grain Belt?
1: David Hoyt.
2: Well, you just make stuff up.
1: I've never even heard of that belt. Belt.
4: Grain,
1: oh, my God.
4: Grain. It's Grain Belt. Grain.
2: Oh, how could we mess that up?
1: I'm looking
2: Grain
1: this
2: Belt.
1: Up.
2: Grain Belt beer, Minneapolis, Minnesota.
1: Oh, my God.
2: They've been brewing it since 1893. From heart to hand and grain to glass.
1: Oh, God,
2: Grain
1: Dave.
2: Belt, Grain Belt beer.
4: When I lived back in Iowa, I had a buddy that bought a 12-pack, and that 12-pack minus one can sat on his shelf for probably 5 or 6 years.
1: Well, you know what? Sometimes the farm boys, it's not too much, you know, what they need. You know, it's just you gotta feed them.
2: Whatever
1: you know?
2: gets you through the day.
1: Yeah. Hoyt, you know we love you so much. Let's just get power through. Hello, who's this?
5: Yeah, this is Chris. How you doing?
1: Good. What's up, Chris? What do you think, Chris?
5: I think it's Coors.
2: You know,
1: okay, you know what? It's up there, but it's not.
2: It's not Coors.
1: It's not Coors, but you guys are starting to think the right way.
2: You're sniffing around it.
1: Hello, who's this?
6: Hey, this is Melvin.
1: What do you got, Melvin?
6: Let's go with Michelob Ultra.
1: Okay, it's like a mainstream beer like that. Okay, hello, who's it? Okay, let's go here. Hello, who's this?
7: This is Cindy again.
1: Sure, what do you got, Cindy?
7: Michelob.
1: Oof.
2: Not Michelob, Cindy.
1: Cindy, I know you. I can feel that you want these tickets, and I want you to get it so bad. Hello, who's this?
8: Good morning. It's Daint.
1: Daint.
8: Happy hump day, boy.
1: Oh, happy hump day.
2: Now, Daint calls from New York, so Daint can't be qualified to win it.
1: Yeah, Daint can't be qualified, so I really hope you don't have the right answer, Daint, but if you do, you know.
8: Just being from New York, I'm going to say Genesee beer.
1: Oh, my heavens.
2: No.
1: Oh, sweet Lord, from the river. Oh, God. Listen, I love you guys for still listening to us, but my heavens. Is that a national beer?
2: Genesee? No. And it's probably, and it's from the river
1: God.
2: Of the Genesee River in Rochester, New York.
1: Where they put bodies in that thing.
2: Hence the crime. Okay.
1: Thank you all for listening. Love you guys, but come on. All right. Let's go here. Sorry. Who's this? Genesee. Hello?
9: Hello?
1: Hey.
2: Yep.
9: The worst beer I've ever tried would be Budweiser Select 55.
1: Wow, why is that?
9: It's just gross.
1: What was gross about it? Anything in particular?
9: Nasty.
1: Nasty.
9: That's all I can say.
2: Just straight up nasty.
1: Well, you know what? Hang on for one second here. That's interesting because today, June 10th, June 10th, 2026 marks the 23rd anniversary of the official release.
0: 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The 55 calories make it the lightest beer in the world.
1: And apparently it was the lightest beer.
2: 2.6% beer. Okay,
1: Is that what it was?
2: That was it. 2.6%.
1: Budweiser Select with an average rating out of 1 to 20 for the beer scale, 1.66. It is the most hated beer of all time.
2: Yeah.
1: That's unbelievable. That's a great guess. So many people calling. We've had so much fun. Let's take a break. We'll come back. That was fun.
2: Yeah, that was good.
1: But yeah, today was the day that beer, Jeff, finally, I guess hit the shelves, but it did not do a good.
2: Well,
1: did not do good.
2: I remember it coming out. And, look, it's when you talk these beers, it really does bring you down memory lane from back in the day.
1: It does.
2: Like, you just remember living carefree, but you remember, and you always say now, if I had an old E800 today,
1: you wouldn't
2: see me for the rest of the week.
1: Oh,
2: okay?
1: Right. And real quick, for people who texted, the list is Budweiser Select 55, number one. Number two, nobody said this, Keystone Ice. Come on.
2: Ooh,
1: number
2: boy.
1: Three, Natural Light, not Natty Ice.
2: Oh, Natty Light's a rough go.
1: Natty Light. Number four, Miller Extra Light. So that's the calorie one again, 64, whatever. Number five, Beer 30 Light. Schlitz, seven, Keystone Light, eight, Milwaukee's Best, number nine, and coming in at the top 10, tied, Natty Ice and Bud Light.
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0: my goodness, another Monday. It is 105.9 The Mount Naturals Classic Rock. This, the Rizzo and Jeff Show. And Jeff, we got the World Cup coming up. That started this weekend. The Hurricanes, thank you.
1: Yeah.
0: One that was Stanley Cup, but we also have some very interesting, we're going to be talking about the World Cup, but in a very interesting way.
1: Yeah.
0: The Orient came to us. That's just all I can say.
1: Well, it just shows we talk about Japan so much, and they just wanted to escape to America for their own safety, not just the soccer.
0: Right.
1: They didn't want to be eaten by bears, and when they showed up, What a high-class operation the Japanese run.
0: You know what? You're right. They are a high-class operation. But nonetheless, I do think it's important that we get to our good friend. His name is John. And we have something very special for him. Let's see if this will ever work.
1: Wow.
0: Here.
1: This is falling flat for our buddy John.
0: Well,
1: here.
0: You know what? This just here we go.
1: All right.
2: And now we have John reporting for First Caller Duty, Monday for Thursday only. Fridays, he's on strike. He's basically part-time famous. Here's John.
0: John, what's up, man?
3: Hey, what's up? Appreciate that.
0: You got your own intro, John.
1: Yeah, well, almost.
0: You're big time.
1: It almost didn't happen.
0: Almost didn't happen. Sorry.
1: Yeah.
0: How you doing?
3: Happy my morning.
0: Good. You know what? Good. I'm glad you got an intro, so we're going to play it for you every day.
1: Yeah, waking up, breathing, being fortunate, but not that. That's what makes your morning, that little 8 seconds.
0: Huh? It's a good one. I like it.
3: Well, I worked an extra shift last night, so I'm still breathing, luckily.
0: That's good.
1: Yes, that's good.
0: That is a quality. That's
1: John,
0: a quality thing.
1: You are still breathing, and that is a good thing. Correct.
0: Are you interested at all in this World Cup thing or anything like that?
3: A little bit. I think isn't the U.S. still in?
0: The U.S. actually has the most points in their group. They actually scored 4 goals. I don't know what happened because the USA was not. They're 25. Well, they were 25,000-1 to win it. So it was crazy.
3: Hey, still got to represent at the biggest title, right?
1: Yeah, well, tonight maybe you could watch it. Iran, New Zealand.
0: Well, we're buddies with Iran now.
1: Yeah.
3: Yeah. Did y'all happen to catch any of the UFC fights?
1: Yes. I gotta tell you,
0: that was a production, bro.
1: Yeah, love them, hate them, anything like that. That was something that was pretty cool that they put together there. Yeah. So, yeah, you got to give it to them for that one.
3: Yeah, that was pretty big.
0: Yeah,
3: I enjoyed some of it. Some of it was quite boring, but nonetheless, it was a great show. And to see all the different uniforms and everything that was there, it was pretty good. I liked it.
1: Well, everybody's talking about the new Baron Trump look. He's a little scruffy with a beard, a little bit. You know,
0: Baron's trying to lay it down on the ladies.
1: He's got to do what he's got to do.
3: I guess.
1: Yeah,
0: that's it. He's got to do what he's got to do.
1: That's generally how it works.
0: Listen, I got to tell you, I'm glad that you're feeling. You seem reinvigorated today. I like it.
1: Yeah.
3: That's all because of the intro.
1: Okay. And if it wasn't for the intro, then what?
0: Then he'd be sad.
3: No, it's totally happened. I get to talk to you guys. It's all better.
1: Oh, that's sweet. That's sweet.
0: Well, listen, last question. Do you have any takes on wrestling? Did it make you sad this week or no?
3: Are we talking about SmackDown?
0: Yeah.
3: I wasn't really into it this weekend.
1: Yeah.
3: I got it recorded, so if I miss it, I'll watch it. But I'm kind of excited about tonight.
0: Monday Night Raw?
1: Monday Night Raw?
0: Yeah. That'll be good.
3: I kind of get more excited about Raw than I do. But I did hear, I was excited they moved Finn Balor over. So.
1: They did. They moved Finn Balor, made the move. Yep, he did that. I mean, you got a big match tonight. It should be a good one. Chad Gable versus Rusev tonight. So,
0: Wow, it's going to be a real Zubbly Zoo, John. So
1: that should be a good match.
3: Yeah, I kind of hope so. It should be a very good one.
1: Yeah, you'll get a little Roman Reigns tonight. He'll be popping up for a little bit, say hi to everybody. So, enjoy your night tonight.
0: And tell us.
3: All right, I appreciate it.
0: All right, man, take it easy. We appreciate you, love you, and we will see you tomorrow. And he was so happy, ladies and gentlemen.
2: And now we have John reporting for First Caller Duty, Monday for Thursday only. Fridays, he's on strike. He's basically part-time famous. Here's John.
1: That was John, everybody.
0: That was John.

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1: Listen, here's the deal. If you're going to deliver 18 slugs into your ex-husband or your soon-to-be ex-husband, whichever one it is.
0: Well, it's got to be ex now.
1: Make sure that after 18 bullets that you got the job done. Because if you didn't, 18 bullets and somebody survives... The you're not meant to die ever. Okay.
0: Well, I mean, how do you live? I mean, what did she shoot him 18 times in the leg? I mean, he would have to have lost a limb or so. I mean, where do you shoot somebody 18 times? And again, the way that she did this was so weird. And it's true. She just basically, and I have the news story. I'll play it in a second. But she basically just, I guess, fake delivered a pizza with a regular pizza guy. Not a pizza guy, but like a guy in pretending to be one. And when he opened the door, she comes out from the side of the house with a gun and just starts shooting him, walks away, and then walks back and shoots him again.
1: Yeah, I guess the first 9 bullets weren't enough.
0: So she had to reload the slug.
1: Yeah.
0: Anyway, this is kind of what's going on. This is ridiculous.
2: Trackdown looks back at a case from March with an arrest that was made in May, 1,200 miles away in Raleigh, North Carolina. Two big surprises. A tiny taillight led detectives to their suspect. The ex-wife of a man shot 18 times who survived the surprise attack disguised as a pizza delivery. Fox 4 Sean Rabb has the update.
0: As a pizza delivery what?
1: Well, she it was a fake pizza delivery. So
0: he didn't order pizza.
1: No. So she showed up in a sense, oh, I guess I got the wrong address. Come to deliver the pizza and then
0: guns him down. Guns him down. Okay, got it.
3: It's not all the time that we see an ex-wife or ex-husband or ex-spouse carry out an alleged act like this.
0: No. Yes, sir.
4: This
0: way.
4: Is my first one too.
3: Uh-huh. Detective Michael Bowie says his first such case involves this woman, Marquita Marie Rice, arrested and jailed in North Carolina, where she's fighting extradition back to Texas, charged with aggravated assault, deadly weapon, family violence.
0: Wait a minute, dude. That is like murder. Attempted murder, at least, right? I mean, an 18-bullet, 9mm slug.
1: I got to tell you, 18 bullets is like, it's just call it murder.
0: That's what I'm saying. Yeah. I mean, that's Swiss cheese. I mean, honestly, I'm trying to think where I could get shot. And listen, if you know how to perfectly execute an 18-shot on a person where they wouldn't die, 828-240-1059. Love to hear from you. Got Motley Crue tickets. I don't understand, though, like where... So what if you do, like, 5 down the arm, 5 down the arm, 5 down... But then you have no arms and legs.
1: I would assume that of all the shots, none of them hit a... You know, maybe they hit a major organ. I don't know. Obviously, avoided the heart. One through the heart would have did it. So you avoided the heart. So
0: the lungs,
1: legs, back, I don't know. 18
0: derriere.
1: And you're never going to be the same after 18 bullets riddle your body.
0: You know, it's funny. 50 Cent likes to say he was shot. He's a rapper 9 times, and he actually deals with a lot of pain. I cannot imagine if you were shot 18 times with a 9mm bullet, and they don't mess around, man. They are pretty strong. I mean, they really are. And she just wanted to, I don't know why she wanted to execute the guy. I have the rest of this, but I'm telling you, it's weird.
3: Ex-wife, is she the person who carried out the shooting on Sedona Lane?
4: Yes, sir. She was.
3: March 1st, Ring doorbell caught the March attempt to kill her ex-husband. A fake pizza order is called to an address in the 1800 block of Sedona Lane.
0: Okay.
3: When the delivery driver arrives, a person creeping from behind the garage opens fire.
0: Oh, my God.
3: The ex-husband is hit and goes down.
0: Wait a minute, wait. So she hired a guy to stand there as the pizza guy.
1: Is that what it was?
0: She hired a guy.
1: So she made the pizza order, okay,
0: right,
1: to be delivered to that house.
0: Yes.
1: Okay.
0: And then...
1: Wow, this is all of
0: them. Then as the pizza guy is just standing there with a pizza, like, all right, she comes out from the garage and starts shooting somebody. It's crazy. And now she's here in North Carolina.
1: Yeah, she is here.
0: All right. Well, you know, hopefully, maybe we can get her to come to Craggy so that stays open for my buddy.
1: Are you sure? I don't know. I got to be honest with you. You fire, and then you start to walk away. You figure the first 10 bullets weren't enough. Okay.
0: Yeah, right.
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0: Yeah.
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0: It's Rizzo and Jeff, and this is about the time that, you know, you're getting ready, going to work, and you're looking at your truck, you're looking at your car, and you're like, you know, check engine lights on, or, you know, it's just kind of old, and, you know, you're putting a lot of money into it. When you get to the point where you're putting money into it every couple months, Asheville Ford's a place you need to go and take a look at some of their great new deals, because right now, all the way through July 4th, Jeff, you're paying what the employees are paying, not a penny more, great interest rates, and I mean, this goes through the 4th of July, so time's a-flying.
1: Yeah, employee pricing going on right now. 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

0: It is 105.9 The Mountain Astros, Classic Rock, the Rizzo and Jeff Show. Coming up, we're going to talk about a man, his sheep, the police, and I guess the animal control. Because, you know, when a guy herds sheep, you know, I guess people watch closely.
1: Yeah, I guess whatever he's doing. Now, listen, he's going to try to play it off here like he's just herding away. But
0: that's right. He's not just herding away, though, Jeff.
1: Something else is going on here that I feel like these folks saw. Okay? Mm. He's doing something with these sheep, and he's going to...
0: Whoa! What do you mean?
1: Listen.
0: What's he doing with the sheep?
1: A little damage control trying to happen here for him a little bit, but there's something more to this story, but you'll hear about it.
0: Okay, we'll figure that out. All right.

0: A vote to murder.
1: It's 105.9 The Mount, Nashville's Classic Rock, the Rizzo and Jeff Show. Jeff, this is, I don't know how you come to this conclusion as a human being. I don't know how you vote to kill.
2: Yeah, listen, I didn't know. No, listen, I get that geese can be a pain in the butt, okay?
0: They are.
2: All right, they leave a lot of droppings.
0: And, they do. They drop a lot.
2: And they eat a lot of the grass. They can be a little bit of a pain in the butt. But at the end of the day, to decide that we're all going to come together in a mass culling of
0: geese, it's a mass murder.
2: I mean, that's a rough gut. There's no other way to scare birds off.
0: They want to kill 300 geese.
2: I mean, what?
0: That's a lot of death.
2: Now, listen here.
0: He wants to gas them.
2: Right. So it's not like we're going to, shoot them and make it. I guess maybe. This sounds awful.
0: You know what? It does. And so this is what I'm going to do. I'm going to play this for you. And we'll stop because I want you to hear. And at the end, I want you to tell me if the end is what really does it for you.
3: Tonight, as a local HOA votes in favor to euthanize hundreds of its neighborhood geese in a mass bird kill, they say they've simply become a nuisance and a safety concern.
0: Okay, first off, that's a total lie. You're not killing a bird because they're safe. You know what it is? You're annoyed. That's what it is. And they're all getting together and are all riled up.
2: Okay, but there's no other. This is like the last option that we've come up here with. You can't have, there's no like.
0: This is their first option. They're migratory birds.
2: I mean, can't they just use like ChatGPT and maybe come up with like the top 10 ways to rid myself of geese without gassing them or shooting them?
0: You know what? That's a good idea. Let's see if I can, do this in 20 seconds. Yeah, this is just unbelievable. Now listen to how they did this.
3: But some residents over at the Edgewater neighborhood in Madison are begging for a different solution here, with some even calling the kill criminal. Wow. WAFF 48's Noah Cowell is live in Madison, right in front of Lady Ann Lake off Zert Road, where those geese call home. Noah, is this even legal?
0: That's a good question.
4: Margo, it is actually if you get a permit from the USDA. Now, the Edgewater HOA board did kill its geese legally back in 2020 and voted to do so again this week.
0: These are a bunch of murdering fools. They killed all their geese in 2020 and the geese come back.
2: This is not even a hung jury here.
0: We are
2: unanimously voting this one in.
0: This
2: everybody.
0: Mass murder, Jeff.
2: What kind of people are on this HOA board that you're all just coming together and in unison as a team, all your hands go in and say, kill geese, you know, like.
0: Right. All right, everybody on three, two, kill geese.
2: And they just, right. Now, do they watch?
0: Do they sit and watch these sickos? The end of this is sick. The end of this news story. But let's see. Effective tactics. You can use decoy geese to kind of get them scared so that they fly away. You can also use farmers. They can get permits to take them. They won't,
2: To capture them? Yeah, that's what I'm thinking.
0: Humane methods, when legal and necessary. Decapitation is the first one. Gassing's the second
2: one. Decapitation?
0: For small-scale farm settings, less than 500 geese, an axe or a sharp blade with the long head secured must be one clean, divisive action to minimize geese suffering.
2: Yeah, well, they don't want to do that.
0: I know, they want to hurt them.
2: They're in on
0: so
2: the geese
0: bad.
2: Suffering.
0: They are.
2: Yeah.
4: Now, this is actually what many residents aren't happy about, but the president of the HOA board told me that this, they've seen hundreds of geese come here. It's negatively impacting their way of life.
2: Oh, come on.
4: 226 so geese call Lady Ann Lake home in the Edgewater neighborhood, a number the HOA board president says has continued to grow, negatively impacting the lake's quality, public health, walking trails, common areas, and resident safety. But some residents haven't seen those problems.
5: I've never had any issues with hostility or aggression. We personally never got sick, being kids rolling around in the dirt from any sort of geese poop. I can't say that it's a problem that warrants lethal measures. That's for sure.
0: Okay, so then you go, okay, so there's differing opinions. Okay, let's skip to the
2: They tell you there's ways.
1: HOA president.
2: There's other ways you could do this. There's like planting taller vegetation, they say.
1: Right.
2: You know, like decoys or like fake swans or coyotes that could scare them away.
1: That's it. Or bald eagles, right. Foxes. I mean, you don't have to decapitate.
2: There's liquid goose repellent.
1: There is. And they haven't went through any of these options. When the geese annoy them, they kill them. About every 5 or 6 years, hundreds of them.
2: Yeah.
1: So anyway, let's get to the end of this, to the HOA president.
4: 6 years ago, the Edgewater HOA received a permit to do just that.
6: They shoot nets over the flocks of geese, capture as many as they can.
1: Oh, real quick, that's the HOA president.
2: Okay, is it? Yeah, all right, good. Yeah. Here he is.
1: Yeah.
4: 6 years ago, the Edgewater HOA received a permit to do just that.
6: They shoot nets over the flocks of geese, capture as many as they can. They put them in a big trailer and gas them to death. And geese can hold their breath for 45 minutes or so. Yeah, so in doing that, it's an agonizing death for them.
2: That sounds demented.
1: That's the guy who started this.
2: This sounds sick.
1: So he starts it off and just says,
6: they shoot nets over the flocks of geese, capture as many as they can. They put them in a big trailer and gas them to death. And geese can hold their breath for 45 minutes or so. Yeah, so in doing that, it's an agonizing death for them.
2: There's goose.
1: Heavens!
2: There's goose.
1: Heavens, that sounds awful!
2: They're specially trained goose herding dogs that you could get them with. I don't know.
1: He wants to gas them, and since they hold their breath for 45 minutes, it's an agonizing death with mustard gas.
2: Maybe Bart has a solution to this goose problem. If Bart was in control of that HOA board, what would he do with the geese?
1: Bart, what are you doing with these geese?
7: Hey, Rizzo, good morning. I'll tell you what, there is a humane way to get rid of these geese out of that territory. And I know this because working at a golf course, we incorporated this tactic to get rid of these geese, okay?
1: Okay.
7: What they do is they use trained border collies.
2: Right.
1: Okay.
7: That run around the lakes and stuff where they frequent. And they have to be trained. You know, border collies are really smart in that way. And what they do is they just run the geese off, and the geese fly away. They think they can come back, but then these border collies are running around, and they chase them off. And eventually they say, you know, I think we can maybe find a different place to go. And they can get rid of the geese humanely. They get to live. They just have to find a new place to go.
1: Interesting. So you release, how many border collies does it take? I mean, because all what this is a lake, and there's like, you know, 300 geese. They're not bothering them. Sure, they're pooping everywhere, but it is what it is. This guy wants to put them in a gas chamber.
7: No, don't do that. I mean, they're animals.
2: No,
7: you know, they have a place in this world, too. We want them to live, right?
1: Well, I agree.
7: They're part of our fragile ecosystem to begin with. So all it takes is really one good trained border collie. If they work in tandem, even better.
1: Wow.
7: But you got to have the trainer kind of around with them, and they'll just chase them off, and they'll just go back and forth, and the geese finally decide this isn't worth it for me, and they leave.
1: You know what?
2: Wow.
1: And nobody dies. Nobody gets hurt.
7: Correct.
1: Wow. Bart, that is sensational advice. I got to tell you, love you, man. Thanks for the call.
2: You are one heck of an ornithologist.
1: Is that what it is, an ornithologist?
2: You study the biology and behavior of birds, yes.
1: Well, what is the thing if you study the biology and behavior of humans?
2: Yeah.
1: Is that like a psychologist? That's right, a psychologist or whatever it was, like Siegfried. Whatever his name was.
2: Sure.
1: So anyway,
2: obviously,
1: because
2: Bart's a real bird watcher.
1: Well, Bart loves birds. Bart loves birds. But here's the thing. Again, if this is your go-to, it's very scary.
6: They shoot nets over the flocks of geese, capture as many as they can. They put them in a big trailer and gas them to death.
1: Oh, now, well, there it is.
2: This world has a pretty bad history of that, and I gotta tell you, that's pretty sick stuff, man. Okay?
1: Maybe you should resign, man. Yeah. Come on.
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4: You know, Jeff, coming up after Van Halen, what if somebody just picks up and threw you the heck off a bridge?
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4: We'll tell you what happened to this woman coming up after this.
5: They help, though. 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She won't.

0: One of my biggest fears is being thrown off of something really high and diving headfirst into concrete or rocks. 25.9 The Mountain, Nashville's Classic Rock, the Rizzo and Jeff Show. That is true.
1: Wow. Okay.
0: Yeah, it's a big fear of mine.
1: A big fear?
0: It's a big fear.
1: Because you're in so many different positions where you are on the edge of something where there's rocks and jagged boulders. And
0: let me tell you something there, Captain. When we went up the Kodak building and you refused to get out of the elevator, and this guy had to rappel down and he was blown over so that he had to go down like laying down. It was awful.
1: I cringe when I think about how you propelled down the side of a building for what is it? Scouting America?
0: Well, that was a mistake.
1: Yeah.
0: That was a mistake.
1: Scouting America.
0: Yeah, you know, but nonetheless, it was a cool, you know, thing. It was for a good cause, but you know, getting blown over, not fun. That was scary. But I would assume maybe this is a little more scary, Jeff. This woman, she wants to bungee jump. She said, I want to fly.
1: She did.
0: She said, I would like to fly. Like, I'm closing my eyes and I'm Rose DeWitt Picator right from Titanic. Or Rose Dawson at the end of the movie. And she's like, Jack, I'm flying. I'm flying, Jack. And that's what she wanted. And they gave it to her. Except there's one problem, Jeff. They forgot to attach her to the cord.
1: Yeah, when you bungee jump, the whole part of the bungee
0: is the cord.
1: That's important. And when you don't have the cord on your bungee,
0: you might get hurt.
1: And there's three men that have her suspended above them, like, and then they throw her off. And not one of the guys of the three of them stop for a second and say, the whole bungee part of this.
0: Right,
1: the cord. Yeah.
0: She's in her harness. Okay, and I have some audio I'll play in just a second. She's in her harness, Jeff, and she is putting her arms out, and they're, you know, they're kind of just lifting her up, and she's like, ooh, and it's just such a wonderful moment, and you got to be thinking, what is she thinking in the moment? This is wonderful. I'm so happy. What a great experience I'm going to be able to tell my family. And then right when she goes over the bridge, and she realizes there's nothing holding her. Do you think she realizes when she's, halfway down? Or she just, like, when does she realize that she's done? She's toast.
1: Probably about a foot from the ground, you know?
0: There's, right.
1: You know, there's 100, it's a 150-foot drop, so I'm going to assume.
0: First.
1: And it happened so quickly, you're waiting for the recoil. That doesn't happen. I'm not even, you probably just go, uh-oh, and that's it. You really don't have too much time. It happens so quick.
0: So you're saying you get an uh-oh? Do you get an uh-oh out?
1: Something's coming out of you. I got to be honest with you, okay?
0: Well, and this is the crazy, listen to this. It was, here, just. That's them playing.
2: Three men have been arrested by Brazilian authorities after a 21-year-old woman died in a rope jumping incident on June 13. Footage shared online show instructors throwing her off a bridge without securing her to safety equipment.
0: Jesus.
2: The bridge, located in Sao Paulo and known as the Skeleton Bridge, is a popular site for extreme sports. According to reports, authorities are investigating the incident, which could lead to murder charges. The victim, Maria Eduarda Rodriguez de Freitas, was buried on June 15. Videos of the incident have gone viral on social media, with many online users describing it as a severe case of negligence.
0: No.
1: You're kidding.
0: Are you? Yeah, that is the silliest thing I've ever heard. Now, here's my question. I'm thinking, about all the wonderful spots here. All right? And I'm trying to think, if we were to open up Rizzo and Jeff's Bungee Jumping Emporium, right? I'm thinking, where would be the best spot to go? And we'd always do...
1: Is this an indoor emporium?
0: It could be an indoor emporium. It could be an outdoor emporium. This is an outdoor emporium where they just push off a bridge. I mean, you know, we could push people off a bridge.
1: Literally,
0: an
1: emporium really is an indoor kind of thing.
0: What if we built the emporium to have walls around it to keep looky-loos out, but we didn't have a roof?
1: So you're not allowed to, so you're just in some big concrete square.
0: Yes.
1: All right, no roof.
0: No roof, okay. And no looky-loos.
1: Okay. Why can't you look? Why are we trying to hide this?
0: Well, because
1: What are we hiding from people?
0: What we're hiding is our inability to the taxes. This is all tax related. So if the IRS comes, we're just like, what's this? And they're like, well, I don't know. No looky-loos.
1: So your plan here with, you know, with this entire Emporium deal is tax fraud.
0: Yeah, correct.
1: So you want to put this together.
0: Yeah.
1: You
0: know? The Rizzo and Jeff, bungee jumping Emporium.
1: Okay.
0: And then what we do is like our money, it's all cash. We can't take cards.
1: Cash only.
0: Yeah, because we don't want to take cards. And if we take cards, it's got to be Cash App.
1: Okay.
0: Right? It's something hooked up to somebody's debit card.
1: Well, they can track you on that. They can track you on that. They can track you on that if you're trying to open up some kind of bungee place. That you want to avoid taxes on for some bizarre reason.
0: Well, because why would I pay for my business? I'm opening up a business in America. And by the way, you know, I feel like our bungee emporium, we're in the mountains. There's got to be a spot. And maybe if everyone's nice, I'll throw in a zip line. So I got a zip line. I'll do a zip line down, let's say, Tunnel Road. And then maybe if everyone's nice, I'll like find a mountain cliff. And then build my Wonder Emporium around it. And then we could just, you know, but it's got to be head first. You got to go head first, feet locked in and harnessed.
1: Yeah. Okay. Well, look, here's the deal. You know, find yourself some business partners for this tax-free idea that you have with here.
0: It's our idea.
1: Huh?
0: This is our idea.
1: Well, you brought it up.
0: I've been thinking about it because we never get in on these class actions. We never find a way to like get in. Everyone gets the easy money except us. So why don't, for once, we hide our stuff from the IRS. We do a bungee jumping emporium. Everything is set. We got people playing on the zip line. The IRS can look at the zip line and we'll be like, we don't know, plausible deniability here. Don't look inside of the concrete barrier. No looky-loos. And then bam, we get away with taxes, and then what we could do is we could take income from here, and then we could say, well, this is being reinvested into our business and our college funds.
1: Yeah, well, here's the deal. They could probably take this audio now. You should put it out there, okay? All right.
0: All right.
1: So help yourself. All right.
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6: A little cooler, a little less humid this afternoon than the past couple of afternoons. Look for high temperatures close to 80 under some sunshine. For tonight, we're partly cloudy, pleasant, lows in the mid to upper 50s. And then Tuesday, partly sunny skies, highs in the upper 70s to around 80. We're a little warmer on Wednesday as we get back toward the mid-80s in many spots. We will have our next system arriving. That'll bring us a chance for some scattered showers and thunderstorms Thursday and into Friday. Look for temperatures still in the 80s, though, on Thursday. That's your 7 weather forecast. I'm meteorologist Dan Bickford.
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2: It is 105.9 The Mountain, Asheville's Clay Zagrock, the Rizzo and Jeff Show. And listen, we're just getting started. We got the JNN coming up. And we have things like, we have the Japanese. We got the World Cup. We got so much, Jeff. But what do we got, you know, coming up in the JNN?
8: Well, I
2: got
8: to tell you, we have some champions in our state.
2: We do.
8: A little bit, okay.
2: All right.
8: And, I feel like just because of the World Cup, that the Stanley Cup Finals kind of...
2: Went by the wayside.
8: Does it feel like that? Yeah. Is it me or what?
2: No, because this is the proverbial we all pretend that we're big time soccer fans every 4 years it happens. It's just one of them things.
8: Yeah.
2: You know, but yeah, the Stanley Cup has gone by the wayside. And I mean, my goodness, the poor Carolina teams don't win much, so...
8: No, well, they did it, and we'll have some of the sights and sounds of that coming up, okay?
2: Oh.
8: And we missed a festival this weekend in Spruce Pine.
2: We did!
8: One that kind of fit the bill, and I don't know how we missed an alien festival happened, okay?
2: I feel like that's the one where the lady dresses up, and like, we were supposed to go that first year, and then it was like...
8: Were we?
2: I think so. I think that's a lady who used to call in, and then I guess she left us for a better show.
8: You know what? I kind of remember.
2: Do you remember?
8: Also, was it that or the Bigfoot Festival? Which one was it?
2: She was the alien because she dressed up like Star Wars lady.
8: Right.
2: Remember? So if you're still around, or she probably doesn't. But
8: good memory.
2: That's something you don't forget. A lady that's dressed up like a slug.
8: Yeah,
2: you know, that's hard to forget.
8: Yeah. That one sticks with you.
2: It sticks with me.
8: All right, we'll talk about it coming up.
2: JNN next.
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0: Sea Goose. 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And listen, people have been wondering, they've been asking, do we have an Oxy Goose? We gotta find out!
1: If it walks like a duck and it talks like a duck, quack, quack, it's probably a goose. Here's Goose on the Rizzo and Jeff Show.
0: Goose, what's up, brother?
2: Hey, Rizzo, Jeff, how you doing this good, fine Monday morning?
0: We're doing real good, yeah, Goose. How you doing?
2: Hey, I'm a sitting here, just got done washing old Hindy, and you know I got to keep him washed.
0: Yeah, I bet you do. So
3: watching your backside and keeping it washed, that's
2: the
3: good.
2: The old Hindy and what wow. We called it is the half.
0: Well,
2: call it
0: the hind end. The hind end, all okay. Right. So is that a bleach thing? Is that just like regular soap?
2: No. Where they took them polyps off of me.
0: Oh.
2: You know, I got to keep him clean. Why? I hate cleaning my hands.
0: Well,
2: I'm scared to poop through him.
0: God.
2: I ain't kidding you now that they done this surgery on me, but so I ain't kidding you. I'll be talking to somebody in that other old hole, be trying to talk at the same time.
0: Well,
2: you know, the poops.
0: I know what you're talking about, Goose. Now, let me ask you something. You were going to a doctor's appointment, I believe it was Friday or Thursday, and, you know, we were wondering, you know, if we were going to get an Oxygoose. Now, did you get some Oxygoose?
2: No, he gave me, why heck no.
0: Mm.
2: He gave me them old sick pills, you know, you take that melts on your tongue, keeps you from being nauseated after the surgery.
0: Oh man.
3: What is that?
2: I don't know what it is, but it helps your belly when you're sickly. But no, I'm telling a lie. He did give me 12 more anyway.
3: We knew it.
2: 12 and 15 at this and I just took my last in this morning, young.
0: Whoa, so that's where you've been hiding over there with your Oxy Goose.
2: Hey, they didn't get me but them little old bitty fives, you know.
0: They work. They do.
2: And do one at a time. Don't be eating them like M&M's like I used to. No, I don't do that no more, y'all. Those old drug days is gone.
0: Well, you know what? You've lived, you've learned, and now when you get,
2: Hey, a little herb and a little cold beer, you're good to go.
0: Wow, I gotta tell you. So now I know that you're good to go. I was wondering where you were.
3: Yeah, we were concerned.
0: We were worried.
3: That the doc wasn't going to give you any more Oxy Gooses, but now
2: all he's going to give me. He might give me some more of that puke medicine, that stuff he keeps you from getting sick. I can't even eat a bowl of ramen noodles.
0: Well, you know what? Then maybe what you should do, maybe you should try mashed potatoes.
3: Well, it's been a few weeks
2: now.
3: I
2: do them every day. I love my potatoes. Potatoes is the best vegetable in this country, she asked me.
0: Yeah, some quality stuff.
2: Yes, it is. I've lived on I could eat a tater about anyway.
3: Mm. Oh, so you have many ways that you can
2: many ways.
3: Prepare a tater.
2: Oh, Lord, I cooked a good supper yesterday, y'all. I'm telling you. What did you do this weekend?
0: Well, you know, Ghost, since we're here chatting and we appreciate everyone listening to the Rizzo and Jeff Show on 105.9 The Mountain. You know, we just kind of hung out. You know, I spent some time with the kiddo, went to the mall. As a matter of fact, I was on Merriman Avenue, caught some craziness, you know, went to go visit the American Inn or whatever it was. And I was stunned to find out that that's where people live and it's not a hotel because I was like, this place is booked solid. I'm like, what's happening here?
3: Wild weekend.
2: That's what I say this time of year. Because school's out. Rizzo, take that old lady and that youngin' over the creek and get you a 10 or whatever.
0: Goose.
2: You know what to do after that, buddy.
0: Listen.
2: Let that youngin' fish and you just keep peeping out all over that wall.
0: But what am I supposed to do in the woods?
3: Yeah.
0: I mean, listen, I'm not going
3: to
0: lie. Like,
3: you're not a woodsman.
0: I'm not a woodsman.
2: If you take the old lady, you know what 2 days.
0: Wow. Wow. I'd send
3: the kid to the watering hole and then...
2: Parkway, you know, you always talk about that Parkway. You know what the heck to do. Just watch that young Megan kid.
0: All right. Well, you know, when the cars are rocking, they won't come a knocking. That's the way to go, Goose.
2: Well, just, hey, there's no way to right. I love y'all.
0: I love you too, Goose. Wow. Have a good one. And see, I knew it.
3: I told you.
0: I knew because when he didn't call Friday, I knew he was whacked. So, you know, he had a great weekend, and now he has his last oxygooses.
3: And he sounds loose and oxygoose.
0: He sounds loose and oxygoose. Yeah. All right. Anyway, it's time for the J&M brought to you by good friends at Mountain Credit Union. Listen, why don't you brighten your life? 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
3: The Carolina Hurricanes are Stanley Cup champions once again. The Hurricanes defeated the Vegas Golden Knights last night to win the Stanley Cup final in 6 games. This is the second championship. The first one came in the 05-06 season, of course. A little empty net goal with 108 remaining in the third period put Carolina up 3-0 and sealed the deal for the Canes, and then the celebration was on.
0: Yeah, and are they, just out of curiosity, did they run, what time did the game, because it was West Coast, right?
3: No, this was in Carolina, I think.
0: Was it? Yeah. Okay. Well, anyway, here's a little ditty from the Hurricanes.
4: And they're going to clinch it appropriately with a total team effort and a shutout.
0: Played in Vegas.
4: The Carolina Hurricanes have won the Stanley Cup for the second time.
3: It was in Vegas, sorry.
0: Here's the thing here's the thing that stinks when you're not home and you win. Like, does it take away from it? I don't know.
3: Well, people always say that, when it happened with the Knicks, you know, who won it there. But the Super Bowl is not played at home anywhere ever. You know what I mean? So when you win that, does it take away when you win the Super Bowl, you know?
0: Oh, absolutely not. But that's always played on a neutral turf. So, all right, well, that's good. Congratulations, Carolina Hurricanes. Yeah. Good stuff. Good stuff.
3: This was, I think, a big miss for us as Spruce Pine hosted an alien festival, with over 100 vendors, music, and food trucks. That all happened Saturday. So the event even featured a booth for those wanting to adopt an alien. And let me tell you, you don't think that, an alien festival would turn out such a scenario, but it was a jammed house there in Spruce Pine for the Alien Festival.
0: You know what? This is something that I have wield both a lot of regret on, because I remember meeting, when we saw RFK's bus. So this was like when we very first got here.
3: That was Mardi Gras.
0: Right. But
3: that was Mardi Gras.
0: The lady who was dressed up like some, like, octopus from Star Wars or something. It was a really good costume, and she was like, "Hey, we did this alien," or she's part of it, or she goes, or something. I forget. She invited us, and every once in a blue, she used to give us a jingle jangle. And maybe because we did not attend said alien festival, she said, "Well, you know what? Why don't you go pound sand, you losers?"
3: Yeah, I remember her now, and she would call all the time and join in on the show, but because we didn't show up. See, when you have alien fanatics, and if you don't quite buy into all the alien stuff,
0: it's interesting because I've noticed that our callers rotate. I mean, we have our regulars, and then we have the people who will call in for prizes. But like, our regulars change. You know, it's like, what happened to Alien Lady? You know, God rest her soul, Miss Grandma Emma. What happened to
3: Bart left, and then Bart came back.
0: Bart left
3: now
0: and
3: Bart's
0: came
3: back.
0: Yeah, Bart's back. That's a good trade-off, I think. I wonder sometimes, where'd they go? Where'd they go? Are we that bad?
3: Well, Bart is back, so, we traded an alien for an alien, so we have...
0: We got Bart.
3: So he's back.
0: All right, thanks, Bart.
1: J-N-N-N-N.
3: Now, the UK is about to do this. They're signing it into law, and I want you to tell me how you think this would go over in the United States, okay?
0: Okay.
3: The United Kingdom is banning social media for children under 16 years old. It was announced, the new rules today that are going to take effect very soon. The ban includes Snapchat, TikTok, YouTube, Instagram, Facebook, and X. This was passed in Australia, but it's going to go further in the UK. They're going to block live streaming and chatting with strangers. So they're also looking at imposing curfews to limit online activity as well. So you have to, like, you can't even be online, you know, I guess.
0: I am not.
3: This is a lot to undertake.
0: Well, this is the thing. I am not somebody who, you know, I'm a big believer in live and let live and do what you want. And that's why this show is the way that it is. We don't talk politics, and some people seem to think they infer things, and I don't care. You guys can just beat it. But, you know, the fact of the matter is this is a really, really divisive issue. And if you think about it, in the UK, you're going to have the people who are really for it. But listen, kids can find a way to get around it. I have a 9-year-old that found a way to get around a locked iPad that had like 2 passwords and a face.
3: Yeah, my nephew got through the firewall at school from behind and was playing Roblox, and the teacher caught him and he got in trouble for it.
0: Yeah.
3: So, I mean, come on.
0: Well, that's what I'm saying. They have, you know, there's just so much that they can. So, you know, God rest the guy who, you know, has to do this, because he's going to jump off a bridge.
3: He's going to be the most hated man in the UK. But they don't like that Starmer guy. That's his, you know, he's putting it out there, you know?
0: Well, why? But is he trying to, you know what it is? I think this is what it is.
3: You're going to shut people off from the rest of the world. It's kind of what
0: it's
3: like.
0: Well, that's what they do in Iran.
3: Yeah.
0: You know, but go with me. What if this is one, and hear me out. I think this guy is doing things for his personal benefit. I think he's seeing a lady on the side. I think his lady is having trouble with her son on social media and on the internet. And I think what he said was, hey, baby, I'm so friggin' powerful. I can do this for you. And she's like, no, you can't. And he's like, yes, I can. So then he got it all together, and he's like, how you like that? I whipped them votes up. And then, you know, now the UK is suffering for it.
3: And how it all played out in that exact voice, huh? In his very American voice.
0: Well, he was like, yeah. You know, because, you know, think about it. He was just trying to be sexy, and then she was like, oh, you. And he's like, you like the way I do stuff? I'm powerful.
3: That's just about how politics go in the UK. It's just very much like
0: that. Yeah, it's about like that, right? Yeah.
1: Let's get silly glizzy in the pocket. Laughs on deck. Rizzo and Jeff on 105.9 The Mountain.
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3: All right, like a lot. Like smiling things.
0: Yes.
3: I'm big on those. All right, taking a look at traffic quiet. As we get moving along this morning, other than some of the usual volume by Biltmore Park Town Square on 26. Usual stuff. Fletcher, on your way from the airport at Asheville, 23 minutes coming on in from Candler. Looking at about 18 minutes on that ride in. If you're making a drive in to Asheville from Weaverville, give yourself about 15 minutes.
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15: A little cooler, a little less humid this afternoon than the past couple of afternoons. Look for high

0: temperatures close to 80 under some sunshine. For tonight, we're partly cloudy, pleasant, lows in the mid to upper 50s. And then Tuesday, partly sunny skies, highs in the upper 70s to around 80. We're a little warmer on Wednesday as we get back toward the mid 80s in many spots. We will have our next system arriving. That'll bring us a chance for some scattered showers and thunderstorms Thursday and into Friday. Look for temperatures still in the 80s, though, on Thursday. That's your 7 weather forecast. I'm meteorologist Dan Bickford.
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0: We have the pleasure of the Japanese people being on American soil, and I can't tell you how excited I am. It's 105.9 The Mountain, Nashville's Classic Rock, the Zone Joe Show. Jeff, I am squirming with excitement. Squirming. I haven't squirmed in a while.
1: Yeah,
0: when was
1: yeah.
0: the last time you squirmed?
1: Well, you know, it's been a while.
0: It's been a while since you squirmed, huh?
1: A bit. This should be a real lesson learned. You have to understand the plight of what's happening currently
0: to the Japanese
1: in Japan.
0: People. Yeah.
1: Okay.
0: Yeah.
1: They're being eaten by bears. Just rabid bear attacks that are just happening constantly. And I mean, the other day they had to shut down schools. Okay, because bears are going crazy
0: for four straight days.
1: A week prior, we saw on camera. We had played a video of a guy just coming out of work
0: and
1: attacked,
0: he just got
1: eaten. And then the bear runs into the building attacked. Somebody else, like, it's just crazy. So for them, getting out and getting it to Texas, okay, which is where
0: I gotta tell you, that was a big surprise that they chose Texas.
1: Yeah, World Cup happening, of course. You know, everybody's watching it. People that even weren't soccer fans, every 4 years you'll become one. And they were in Dallas. They were playing the Netherlands. And
0: that's a really good team, by the way, the Netherlands. Nobody thought they were going to be remotely close.
1: Well, it wound up in a 2-2 draw, the game, okay? So 2-2 draw against the Netherlands. And you know what? The Japanese soccer fans said, before we go, this is what we're going to do for you.
0: And I want you to think about this, Jeff. You're absolutely right. But the craziest part is this was Jerry World, right?
1: I think it was in Jerry World.
0: Right,
1: I'm not sure. Yeah.
0: Right, it was Dallas. Because they had one in Philadelphia, in Boston.
1: Correct.
0: One. Okay, so this was at Jerry World. And for those of you who don't know, I mean, everyone knows, like the Cowboys Stadium, it is like a huge, like 100,000 seat, like venue. So hold on.
1: I don't care if it was 1,000 seats.
0: Well, I mean, how many? There was probably, give or take, about 2,000 Japanese people. And at the end of the game, think about all the mess, all the people, they popcorn, all that stuff, beers, all thrown everywhere. What did the Japanese people do? Out after the game with the draw, which is a good one for their group, they said, out come the bags.
1: They were equipped with their own trash bags.
0: But they were all color coordinated in the thousands. They were all blue.
1: Yep.
0: All blue. And they went around, and wouldn't you know it, gosh darn it, they cleaned Jerry World. They cleaned it. The Japanese cleaned the entire stadium.
1: Some of us, you keep little things on you for whatever it may be, you know, just them, the Japanese, they knew going into this that if we made a messy, that we were going to make sure that we cleaned it up. They went around the stadium and cleaned it up.
0: And each bag was filled, and they carried it up. They went to the trash can. They went back down. This is a very short clip, but this is a very, I mean, this shows you the mindset of people who are being eaten and mauled to death by bears.
2: A culture that is like respect for everything, respect for the players, supporters, and also for the stadium. We are kind of honored to be here, so we don't want to make the mess and then leave it. So I think that's the reason why we're doing it.
0: Okay, now let me just tell you, first off, if you've never been to Dallas, Texas, never go.
1: It is
0: hell, literally, because of the temperature. It's 103 degrees at 2:00 in the morning.
1: Well, it's not just the fans who have been credited for leaving the stadium tidy, by the way. Japanese players and staff have been lauded for also leaving the changing rooms. They call them spotless after the match.
0: They sweep.
1: They sweep.
0: I've never seen anything
1: Pine
0: like this
1: soul.
0: In my life.
1: You know?
0: And think about this. This is the World Cup. Not saying that, you know, you should be disrespectful. Like, I'm not saying that. But they are going. It's like Consuela on Family Guy. It's like a maid thing. It's crazy. Hello, who's this?
3: Hey, it's Ben.
1: What's going on, Ben?
3: Hey, the reason why the Japanese cleaned up the stadium is because they know if they leave trash out, the bears are going to come.
1: So you're saying this is bear PTSD that they have. And they don't know what's going to happen. So you know what? If we get the trash out of here, we're safe. Look what these bears are doing to them.
0: I know. That's changing their psyche, Ben.
1: That's not a bad theory, Ben.
0: That's a great theory. You know what? Thank you, Ben. We appreciate you, brother. I mean, but think about it. I mean, what could be the reason? You're right, because they don't know. Just go with me here.
1: I don't know if what bears are in, you know.
0: Well, it's hot as hell. There are no bears there. But they don't know that. I mean, maybe for them, they're like, oh, this is an unusually hot day. But realistically, at night, there are woods here, even though it's in the middle of nowhere and it sucks. But they don't know that. So, you know, it's sort of like a hot day in Kyoto. Well, okay, but then the bear will find you, will kill you, will eat you.
1: Here's their theory on this. They say that picking up someone else's half-eaten food or half-finished drink is unpleasant, but once you've had that experience, you are far less likely to become someone who litters in the first place. So you're picking up somebody's leftovers, you know, some you know, Hefty is in there having the nachos and really living it up.
0: And they leave it all over the place.
1: And once you clean it up, you're going to go, you know what? What a mess this created. I'm not going to do it. So they're asking you to Sunada. Who's this? Japanese fan Hirokazu Sonata said, try it just once.
0: Try what? Cleaning the stadium? How did they bring trash bags in?
1: Oh, well, who's going to stop you from bringing trash bags
0: in? A lot of people. No. What's the point?
1: They're not going to do that.
0: They each brought a roll of trash bags. That's a lot of trash bags.
1: They also leave thank you notes in the changing rooms written in the local language of each major tournament. So no matter where they're at, if they're in Canada, they're writing it in French. If they're in Quebec, right. Yeah,
0: they're going to be in. Let's see. They went to Dallas. Then their group is going to be in Philadelphia, in Quebec, and then if they make the cut rounds, then they're going to be in Guadalajara. So they're going to write in Hispanic or whatever Mexican language. They're going to write in French. They wrote in Texan. And they're just cleaning.
1: They wrote in Texan, huh?
0: Yeah. Okay. Well, I bet you they wrote this, Raddy. They were probably like,
1: "You slobs."
0: No, they were probably like, you know, "Howdy, partner. You know, it's me, Hirohito. Thank you much for your big steak and boots. We cleaned Jerry World. Jerry, so nice."
1: That's exactly how they wrote
0: Jerry
1: it.
0: Jerry, so nice.
1: Jerry, so nice. Huh?
4: Good morning, Asheville. 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
0: Hey, listen, if you did not see it this weekend, I got to tell you, it's because it was sold out. But the Flat Rock Playhouse is the spot to go, and we wouldn't tell you if we didn't believe it. I got to tell you, our friend Ben called, and I was thinking, you know, man, just to do something different. Wouldn't it be cool if he took his family or, you know, I'm going to take the Bambine. I'm going to try to get the Footloose, but if not, I'm definitely going to go see Rent. The Flat Rock Playhouse is the State Theater of North Carolina, Jeff, and, you know, that's a pretty important distinction, and all the stuff is done locally. So, you know, get out, support them, Jeff, and man, did they have a monster opening weekend.
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0: Yeah.
1: And as I'm literally looking right now, limited availability Wednesday for Footloose, limited availability Thursday, Saturday the 20th, already looking at Wednesday the 24th of June, limited availability, looking at June 27th, limited availability. People are planning ahead. Looking ahead, as the summer gets going right now, they're saying to themselves, you know what? I do want to get the kids out of the house. I do want to do something different. And you could do that at Footloose. Another show happening this Wednesday at 2 p.m., you know, and then you have your 7:30 shows on the weekends, 2 p.m. shows, the matinees. It doesn't matter what time you go to the Flat Rock Playhouse, okay? You go see Footloose, and it's obvious that people are going to Footloose. They went this weekend. They're raving about it, and now everybody wants to jump on board and go as well. You should, too. It is a real gem that we have right here in our own backyard, Rizzo.
0: Absolutely, Jeff. 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You can't miss it. 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

0: my heavens, Joey Fatone finally going to get some money from Rose Dog. It's 105.9 The Mount, Nashville's Classic Rock, The Rizzo and Jeff Show. That's right, you heard it. Former NSYNC band member and 70-year-old man.
1: He's
0: Joey
1: not that old.
0: Fatone. He was old. Joey Fatone, in comparison to the other, you know, band members, he was like 30 when they were like 18. Joey Fatone, you know, he's going to sue and win against Rosie O'Donnell. The litigation paperwork is being filed today.
1: Yeah, well, look, Rosie's really caused a hubbub ever since she made her way back to the United
0: States.
1: That's
0: right, Bob.
1: You know, she's really stirring some things up. And now we know she's going to be here for an extended period of time. This wasn't a one-off deal with the Rose.
0: She's never going back.
1: So she's got a big show coming up, it looks like, you know, and some other things happening. She's got something coming up that's really going to cause some legal trouble.
0: Yeah.
1: She really didn't waste much time having issues, huh?
0: Well, no, and here's the thing. I think Rosie did this because, and this is just my opinion, okay, everyone's got one. I believe that he thinks that, or excuse me, that she thinks. Did I say he? I'm sorry.
1: Yeah, well.
0: I believe that she thinks that he is a handsome woman. Mm-hmm. And so I think that it was to bring them together in a court so that they could exchange information with them when she realizes that that's not a handsome woman, but rather a gruff and weird looking guy, she's going to feel really silly.
1: Okay, so are you predicting something here between Rosie and Joey Fatone from NSYNC?
0: Listen, not only am I going to call it, I am going to go on Poly Market.
1: Uh-huh.
0: And I'm going to create the scenario.
1: Okay.
0: And I'm going to bet people.
1: All right,
0: so this is where we're starting out now. Oh, if you don't know, Rosie's show, it's called Common Knowledge. And Jeff, are you a Common Knowledge kind of guy?
1: Well, Rosie's a stand-up show, Common Knowledge.
0: So what it is, it's a one-woman show, it's about her life, go figure, her children, not a lot, her mom, a little bit, and more just her. And I'm sure she just won't shut up about politics every day. So
1: yeah.
0: I'm sure there's a lot of that.
1: I'm sure there's going to be a ton of it on this Common Knowledge situation. So it's I guess it's only an hour, I think, that she does this one-woman show.
0: Can I be honest with you? I just want you to think about this. How long is she standing? She's going to be pooped. She's pooped by minute 48. All right, the last 12 minutes, they got to give her an oxy-goose so she can stay.
1: Yeah. Well, she's, you know, maybe she's reinvigorated with that new look face of hers.
0: Well, I'll tell you what, if you ever go to online or go to TikTok, take a look at her profile and look at the picture they put. It looks like she was like, you know, what's that, photoshopped to look 20.
1: Yeah.
0: I've never seen anything like it. It looks like a 20-year-old body on with Rosie's face.
1: Yeah. Oh, boy.
0: It was something.
1: Yeah.
0: So she released a video. She said this.
2: Hey, everybody. How you doing? It is, what day is it? Sunday night. All night.
0: Thank you.
2: And I just wanted to say that tomorrow morning at 10 a.m., the tickets go on sale.
0: Uh-oh.
2: For my New York performances at the Darryl Roth Theater in Union Square.
0: Oh.
2: Of my one-woman show, Common Knowledge. I wrote it when I moved to Ireland. It's about my mother and moving and America. And I hope you come to see it, and I hope you go to Telecharge at 10 a.m. tomorrow. It's only 12 shows, maybe 15 if we sell out quick.
0: No.
2: We'll add 3. But if not, it's 12 shows, and I hope you're there, and I hope you enjoy it. So tomorrow, 10 a.m., Telecharge, Darryl Roth Theater, Common Knowledge.
1: I'm looking.
0: Presumptuous O'Donnell.
1: I'm looking at photos of this show that she did it in Ireland. Okay?
0: Oh, that she toured Ireland to kind of work out the kinks.
1: It's a whole Trump thing. She's showing tweets of Trump in the back. She's got a picture of him, very orange, and it says traitor. I mean, this thing looks has anything to do with her mother or anybody. I think this whole thing is nothing but an hour long
0: just hit piece on Donald.
1: Yeah, that's what it feels like. So
0: God, why? Listen, if you hate the guy, then go vote. You know what I mean? Like, just go vote.
1: Well, she's here, and she's bringing common knowledge. But the problem with common knowledge.
0: Oh, and I will give you credit. Let me just say, hold on. I don't know who this is here. Hey, who's it? Oh, okay, well, be a little more patient. So here's the deal. I will give Jeff credit for this. I was listening to this, and I was like, you know, this is just, this sounds just ever so familiar. And I had no idea why. But Jeff, who leaves here, makes videos at different restaurants, and then heads home to the Game Show Network all day long, and takes lays with his dog. You know, Jeff, you recognize that there's some copyright infringement here, and tell us about that.
1: Common Knowledge is it's a game show on the Game Show Network, okay? GSN, and it is a game show designed by who we referenced earlier in this break, Joey Fatone of NSYNC. Mm. And it was a game show that kind of went for about 3 years, probably should have went three episodes.
0: I was going to say 3 minutes.
1: You know, and how it went 3 years, boy, oh boy, but it did. And I think that Rosie's going to have some legal issues with her versus Joey Fatone.
0: Well, they have it still on YouTube, full episodes. And every once in a while, on a Sunday morning at like 2:40, they'll play it. This was a great show, but this clip I'm about to play you is shorter than the Rosie clip. And I know if you're driving and you're listening, the Rosie clips go by so fast. Now this is, 4 seconds shorter. I want you to tell me how long this feels.
1: What does it feel like to you listening to a Joey Fatone host Common Knowledge?
0: Yeah. Is there anything that pops 828-240-1059? We have tickets to Motley Crue. You know, just,
1: is there anything that what pops into your head?
0: Yes. Do you get a feeling like Rosie, at least she's, you know,
1: she engages you somewhat.
0: She engages you.
3: It's time to play Common Knowledge. Here's your host, Joey Fatone.
4: Welcome to the show that asks those practical everyday questions that everyone should know. Now today, these teams could walk away with $10,000.
0: Well,
4: Green Buddies, yeah, and the Reese's. Now, if every correct answer in round one, I'll give you guys 10 points. And if all three of you have the correct answer in common,
0: he's a point
4: I will
0: wizard.
4: Give you a 50-point bonus, all right?
0: Well, wait a minute. Hold on. Are you telling me Fatone is the one who assigns points?
1: Okay, so
0: that's crap.
1: So I guess if you get it right, you get some points. But if you all get it right, then you get bonus points.
0: Don't lie. You know the rules. Just say what the rules are. Okay, just say what the rules
1: you
0: are.
1: You answer the question, you get some points.
0: You all
1: answer it because you're in teams. So if you all answer it together and you all get it correct, then you get some 50 bonus points.
0: All right, see, just, you don't pretend you don't know. But thank you. That's all I needed to say. Thank you.
4: First, let's take a look at the category board. We have just desserts, staying healthy, fashion, and business. What would you like?
5: Let's go with staying healthy.
4: All right, here's your question. Entrepreneur Magazine says if you spend all day at a computer, you should apply the 20-20-20 rule, which has to do with what? Is it stretching your legs?
5: Oh, my God.
4: Resting your eyes? Or snacking?
0: Why is he talking
1: why
0: like
1: this?
0: Why is he talking like this?
1: No, I don't know. This is not his voice. Did he make a conscious decision
0: to change
1: that
0: his
1: he
0: voice?
1: Wants to be prepubescent?
0: A little more effeminate?
1: I guess.
0: Well, I think maybe he wanted to reach out to the men and women of America.
1: Did he?
0: So
1: he's doing a bad job.
4: Let's see those answers. Right, we have stretching your legs and resting your eyes. Stan, why resting your eyes?
6: I got the blue blocker sunglasses or the, reading glasses, so I think that it's important. I know that the screen taxes you.
4: Let's find out which one is correct. Is it stretching your legs or resting your eyes? It is resting your eyes.
1: Oh, good. Thanks, Stan.
4: The 20-20-20 rule says that to prevent your eyes from straining, every 20 minutes, you should look at an object 20 feet away for at least 20 seconds.
0: So he gives you facts in the middle of all this?
1: Well, yeah, he gives you the question, and then when you answer it, he gives you the common knowledge, of it, that, this is what it's all about. So, like anybody can't figure out, you shouldn't stare at a screen for 10 hours without taking a break.
0: If you're just tuning in, Rosie O'Donnell's one-woman show is called Common Knowledge. We say, hold on, Rose. you are going to have problems with Senor Joey Fatone, and this is why. Common Knowledge, the game show on Game Show Network that lasted three seasons.
1: This is a short clip, and it doesn't feel like it.
0: These are less, I'm telling you, it's like 26 seconds.
1: Yeah.
0: Oh, my, I'm sorry.
5: Here is your first question. What is the only state in the contiguous U.S. that never had Amtrak service?
7: I don't know.
5: Is it Montana, South Dakota, or Wisconsin?
1: Oh my God, who cares?
5: Guessing. I think I'd like to use a pass.
8: All right.
0: You want to use a pass? Back? Okay.
1: Use a pass.
0: Use a pass.
1: Oh, we're climbing this.
5: I was going to guess Montana.
8: Montana. It would have been wrong. Oh. So very, very nice on that pass. It was
0: nice.
8: South Dakota. South Dakota was
0: correct. Who the hell put this together?
8: Here's your next question.
0: First off, he has zero personality.
1: They're just regular questions, and you answer them. He gives you nothing. He gives you nothing.
0: He doesn't give you a joke. I mean, even Richard Karn, hosting the Family Feud, at least tried and failed, but tried to give you a little something.
1: Yeah. Fatone is just giving you,
0: He just reads the questions.
1: Somebody's got a stranglehold on my boys while he's talking down there, you know?
0: I got something on there. Yeah,
1: you better.
5: Commonly used to quickly heal shaving nicks.
0: Shaving nicks?
5: A styptic pencil is primarily made from what material?
0: Okay, a styptic pencil?
1: Okay.
0: All right.
5: Commonly used to quickly heal shaving nicks, a styptic pencil is primarily made from what material?
7: I don't know.
5: Is it aluminum sulfate, sodium iodide,
7: I don't know.
5: Or calcium carbonate?
1: Ooh, tell us.
0: Tell us, baby.
9: My dad's a chemist. He's going to be real
0: he's
9: mad
0: gonna
9: at me.
0: He's going to beat your butt?
1: Why? His son made it on Common Knowledge.
9: I'm going to go with sodium iodide.
0: No, it can't be. It's lethal.
8: I'm so sorry. It was aluminum sulfate.
1: You got Fatone who's sitting there. They got a vice on his crotch. He doesn't do something right. They squeeze harder. Yeah.
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6: All right, taking a look at traffic as we make our way around this morning. Nothing too crazy out of the ordinary. Just some volume on 26 here and there, but we're moving along. Arden to Asheville, you're looking at 21 minutes. Making the drive on in from Canton, no delays, nice. 22 minutes on that ride in. And if you're driving into Asheville from good old Clyde, give yourself 27 minutes.
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7: A little cooler, a little less humid this afternoon than the past couple of afternoons. Look for high temperatures close to 80 under some sunshine. For tonight, we're partly cloudy, pleasant, lows in the mid to upper 50s. And then Tuesday, partly sunny skies, highs in the upper 70s to around 80. We're a little warmer on Wednesday as we get back toward the mid-80s in many spots. We will have our next system arriving. That'll bring us a chance for some scattered showers and thunderstorms Thursday and into Friday. Look for temperatures still in the 80s, though, on Thursday. That's your 7 weather forecast. I'm meteorologist Dan Bickford.
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0: Let's just say you have a psychotic neighbor, okay? And you move out because they are insane. They'll hurt you, try to kill you, shoot you, whatever. You sell your house, and there's a man who moves in, and by golly, that neighbor's the same way. Turns out he shoots him. 25.9 The Mountain, Nashville's Classic Rock, the Rizzo and Jeff Show. What do you do in this situation? Because the argument here is, he's saying, Jeff, you have to disclose that this guy is like this and this is why you're leaving. They say, we don't have to tell you why we're leaving and we're all good.
1: Yeah, I want to know if this is actually something here in North Carolina as well. Do you have to, if you're selling your home, let the person you're selling it to know that your neighbor is crazy?
0: Right, let's just say your neighbor like shoots people. Right? Like, this guy really just shoots people.
1: I mean, do you have to let them know? Because then they can make an informed decision if they...
0: Well, here's the thing. If it's like 250 G's for the house, right, and the guy shoots people, you knock 150 off, we're in business.
1: Yeah, but who's going to knock that much off? It's such a loss.
0: Well,
1: you can't do that.
0: Well, you can't. That's not my fault. It's a loss. You got a guy who's shooting people.
1: Yeah.
0: So, 828-240-1059. If you have sold a house, like, ever, right? I seriously, do they make you tell people or the buyers about what? Your neighbors? Do they make you tell them if they're crazy? I mean, I don't know. So we'll talk about it. And wait till you hear this ridiculous story. It's unbelievable.
1: Yeah. This is crazy. Bullets are flying. Oh, my God. I finally got my own home. I got approved.
0: Ba-boom! Yeah. Slug!

0: listen, your neighbor shoots at you. He just shoots. Doesn't like you. Do you have to disclose that when selling the house? It's 105.9 The Mountain, Naturalist Clay, the Rock, the Rizzo and Jeff show. Jeff, your thought, just quick, because I got to be honest with you. For me, I feel as though buyer beware. This is my thing. You better beware.
1: Yeah, well, here's the thing. I would, more than likely, you'd probably have to go, okay. Now, if this is a one-off incident, maybe two times or something, you just got into a dispute, okay, then
0: a two-time shooting?
1: Well, look, you just get into a dispute, things happen. But the problem is that I think there were over 30 calls or something crazy about harassment. The guy was just a maniac, the neighbor, so they just wanted to get out.
0: That's why they moved.
1: Right, so, and the only way out, I guess, was to, because what are they going to say? By the way, the guy next to us, I just want to let you know, guy next to us, bit of a maniac, has no problem firing his gun, and he'll harass the crap out of you, so move on in. You're not going to sell the house.
0: That's not my problem, bro.
1: No.
0: Get the guy out, but anyway.
2: It's time for What Are You Up To, You Bunch of Pencils? Here's Johnny.
0: What's up, Johnny? Happy belated birthday.
3: Yeah, appreciate that, boys. Hope y'all are doing good this morning.
0: We are. So what do you think about this situation?
3: Well, I'll tell you, if I was selling my house and I wanted to sell it, I'm not going to disclose nothing about my neighbors, whether they're crazy or not.
0: Wow. So,
3: but I got a little, this right here is the way it'd have to be. If some foreigners came in to buy it, I definitely wouldn't tell them. But okay, if it was some locals and I knew them, I'd probably give them a little hint. They might want to kind of keep an eye out. But, foreigners could have it all day long. They could have the crazy neighbor.
1: Okay. Yeah. Right.
0: What if he's shooting at you, Johnny? You're not going to let them know?
1: I mean, this is a lot of calls to the, you know, to the police, and he's been harassing the crap out of them.
3: Here's the deal. You can go on the public record, and if he's been known to have a, you know, something against him, people can research. So if I was buying a house somewhere in the neighborhood, I think I'd go and start checking around with the court system to see if you got a freak living near you.
1: But who thinks to do that? Thinks to do that is the problem.
3: Well, that would
1: right?
3: be me.
0: Yeah.
3: That would be me.
0: Someone a little older, more polished. we wouldn't. That's why we've gotten into some of our problems.
1: Yeah, John.
3: That's why I can't throw a rock to my neighbors, okay?
0: Right.
3: So, yeah.
0: Right. Well, I appreciate it, and hopefully we'll get you tomorrow, and we'll chat. Okay.
3: 10-4, Roger that. We'll see y'all later. Now.
0: All right. Take it easy, man. All right. Listen, this is a story, and this is what's so ridiculous. This guy just like goes up and tries to execute this guy.
1: The guy buys the house. He's all excited about it, and then he finds out the hard way while he's trimming some branches that the neighbor is a maniac.
0: Yeah, and again, I feel bad, but in a way, like Johnny, it's like buyer beware. It's like, okay, man, you know, do I got to do the research for you? But I don't know. Is this a lot?
4: When you sell your house, do you have to tell the potential buyers you have a terrible neighbor? This man thinks so. His neighbor shot him. He says the people who sold him the house should have raised a red flag.
0: Mm.
4: As Rich Chapman reports, a new lawsuit blames those sellers for his living nightmare.
5: I'm just not well, so physically or mentally.
6: Davis Maturi was shot while trimming a tree in his front yard in the fall of 2024. Police say his neighbor, John Shawcheck, pulled the trigger.
5: Fractured the ribs. It hit my lung, sort of collapsed lung.
6: The shooting happened after more than a year of harassment and 38 calls to 911. Maturi says his complaints were not taken seriously by police.
5: I never felt like MPD was willing to protect me at all.
6: And a new lawsuit claims the couple that sold he and his wife their South Minneapolis home didn't protect them either.
0: Okay, first off, before we go any further, this is absolutely insane.
1: Well, what would be, you know, the cause for him to shoot him? So the guy's just a maniac and what? Doesn't like the fact that he's loud and sawing down branches?
0: Well, from what I understand,
1: this is attempted murder. This guy's not going to be, he's going to be in jail for attempted murder.
0: Well,
1: it's not like he's going to be around anymore.
0: Is
1: right?
0: he, though?
1: I would assume.
0: I mean, isn't there a thing? And again, I don't know. I'm not a lawyer. But I feel like if you're on your own property, he could like lie and say, oh, I felt like he was trying to, you know, because he shot him on his property. I don't know. Yeah. I don't know, which is so weird.
1: Yeah, I would assume that probably.
0: Because if you're sitting there trimming bush and it happens to be on his side, then he puts a slug in you. Whose fault's that?
1: Well, I guess the guy had a bunch of arrest warrants. They still didn't arrest him. So they had opportunities to serve the warrant, so they didn't do that with the guy.
0: Oh, that's
1: okay.
0: Good. Yeah,
1: so
0: fine.
1: Now you have this, and it seems like this guy is like the Teflon Don. He just keeps escaping stuff.
0: Well,
1: he shot him in the neck.
0: I know. If he comes at point blank range and shoots him.
1: The guy's pruning a tree
0: he gets shot in the neck. Yeah. Right, and he's trying to go for his femoral or his artery, and you're like, geez Louise, and then he's fine, survives, and the guy's like, I'm not well mentally. Oh, really? I get it.
1: Well, they're saying, now here's part of the problem, okay? Now, this guy has been found incompetent to stand trial. So what happens here? The guy that shot him.
0: Oh, come on.
1: There's a criminal case against him. It's in limbo because he was found incompetent to stand trial.
0: But we'll give him a gun and let him go out.
1: So what are we going to do? Are we going to let him back out? Are we going to get
0: apparently.
1: Him? Apparently. More than likely.
0: And then the neighbors move.
1: And they're calling it, the civil lawsuit against them accuses them of battery. So just battery. This is not just battery.
0: Battery? This is like murder.
1: Right.
0: I mean, what if the guy died?
1: Yeah.
0: Right?
1: Then it's murder.
0: But then it's murder.
1: So now that he didn't die, right?
0: Now it's what? Battery?
1: It's battery. No, battery with a... Bullets don't equal battery, okay?
0: I didn't know that. Yeah. So if you go to Minnesota, bullets equal battery. So listen, if you ever made it, just pull out your gat, turn it sideways, and put a slug in someone.
1: Well, it is Minnesota. I mean, you know, Tim Walz. I mean,
0: oh, you know what? I totally forgot.
1: Get away with anything there.
0: That's right. You know what? All you have to do is do a little dance.
1: That's it. And
0: get yourself on your tippy toes and go, wee!
1: Maybe that guy learned shooting the gun from him because, you know, Tim Walz, he was manly. He should have said he should have had to shoot a gun, you know?
0: He knows how to handle a pistol.
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0: It's Rizzo and Jeff for our good friends at Curtis High Tech Auto Service Center, and I love Curtis High Tech. I was probably, what, two and a half weeks ago?
1: Yeah. How's she driving?
0: Like a gem. Every day, and you know what? I drove her today. I have this brand new beautiful car, and you know what? I drive to Park Avenue, and I'll tell you why. Because I was tired of mechanics who just haggled me, upsold me. Oh, you should get this $7,000 a quart oil stuff, and you should get this hood, you know, and wondering, you know, did you even fix what I needed? So Curtis High Tech in Asheville, they believe in honest, good work service you actually trust. 30 years in business, people coming from all over the 828 and even out even a little bit further from Gastonia, Fletcher, Canton, Marion, Marshall, because listen, they know they're not going to get haggled, and they know that their cars are going to get fixed properly. There are two buildings right there, and I got to tell you, they're always packing, but they work hard, and you know it's fixed right, Jeff. And I got to tell you, when the guy called me and said, excuse me, your wheels are wobbling.
1: Yeah.
0: This is a primary concern and must be fixed. Listen. I said, okay. Good.
1: I like award winners, okay?
0: Sure you do.
1: Yeah, I do. I like award winners. And you know what? 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And like you said, no haggling. None of that. 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It's uncomfortable. Upselling you, and you're haggling, and you're not

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0: Love that.
1: And it's great because, you know, the gentleman will look at the car and say, hey, you know what, this, and this, you got wobbly wheels, this has to be fixed. 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
0: All right, some of the usual volume heading into downtown as we get the week started. This morning, nothing out of the ordinary. 240, 26 on your way in. So just some of your commute time. Fletcher to Asheville, 24 minutes coming on in from Candler. Low volume that way, about 16 minutes on the ride in. And if you're driving in to Asheville from Waynesville, give yourself about 35 minutes.
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11: A little cooler, a little less humid this afternoon than the past couple of afternoons. Look for high temperatures close to 80 under some sunshine. For tonight, we're partly cloudy, pleasant, low

0: 50s. And then Tuesday, partly sunny skies, highs in the upper 70s to around 80. We're a little warmer on Wednesdays. We get back toward the mid-80s in many spots. We will have our next system arriving. That'll bring us a chance for some scattered showers and thunderstorms Thursday and into Friday. Look for temperatures still in the 80s, though, on Thursday. That's your 7 weather forecast. I'm meteorologist Dan Bickford.
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1: All right. 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And I got to tell you something. We've talked about a lot of stuff today, but this one, I have to tell you, is something that, you know, kind of threw me off a little bit. So there is a man who's currently in jail. And it got me thinking, how much do you think you could drink just while you're driving if there was no cops, no laws? Because this man was arrested with 34 White Claws in his seat, in the front seat, in the front seat. So what are you doing?
2: Well, the 34 White Claws, they were in the passenger seats.
1: There's nobody in the passenger seat.
2: Yes, there is. The White Claws.
1: And, right.
2: All 34 of them. And He was banging them and stacking them.
1: Yeah, it was crazy.
2: Knocking them back and throwing them right there, or setting them down, honestly. So
1: I just don't understand.
2: It's a lot of White Claws.
1: Well, and that's the thing. What do you do? Like, what makes you pound that many? And here's the thing. White Claws, people think, oh, that's like a little girly drink. Let me tell you something.
2: Really.
1: 34 of them,
2: they catch
1: is going to put you down.
2: Yeah.
1: You know what I mean? I don't know what they are as far as like alcohol versus beer, but I can tell you 34 of them. This guy was like just driving in their 34 cans.
2: Look, depends on which

0: One, I think they have, there's like one called like a White Claw Surge that's like 8%. So if
1: is that higher than regular? Okay.
0: But the regular is like 5%, like a beer, you know, so if you're kicking back like a Bud Light or something.
1: That would be the equivalent of drinking 34 beers.
0: Yeah.
1: Okay. Uh-huh. Well, we're going to play what's going on with this guy coming up. Don't go anywhere. I'd just be curious. You think you could outdrink this guy?
0: No. 34 White Claws.
1: I bet you there's someone listening that could. Yeah. I guarantee it. I guarantee it.
0: I think of someone, but.
1: Yeah. Yeah. Same person. Yeah.

0: You think you could handle 34 White Claws, get pulled over and try to act like nothing's going on? It's 105.9 The Mountain, Asheville's Classic Rock, the Rizzo and Jeff Show. I got to tell you, I look, I am not saying I condone drunk driving because I do not know. But, I got to give this guy props for trying. I mean, look, it was very dangerous. I will say that he was on a very desolate road, which, you know, whatever.
1: How does it matter?
0: It doesn't matter. Drunk driving is awful. It doesn't matter. Well, but what I'm saying is you got some coyones to be driving around smashed after you have 34 White Claws and all they are is your passenger. It's all the way up to the top of the seat.
1: Well, he was literally stacking them and going. Literally, if you look at the seat when they just pulled up, like it's like your dog would sit in your front seat.
0: Yes.
1: But for him, it was all White Claws that were just sitting there, a pile of them. So he's just driving and going and chucking them, driving, throwing them, and just going about his business.
0: But they only come in, like, what, 6-packs, 12-packs? Do they even come in 12-packs?
1: You probably get a case from them these days, I'm sure. I don't drink them, but I don't know.
0: I don't know either, you know, and that's probably one of the few things I could drink because it's just seltzer. But listen to this.
2: I take a look at what troopers say they found in the front seat of a drunk driver's car. Troopers pulled over a driver going more than 90 miles per hour on I-75 in Wesley Chapel last night in the front passenger seat.
0: Yes.
2: They say this is what they found.
0: He was going 90.
2: 34 open cans of White Claw. And according to troopers, Connor Parody was also visibly heavily intoxicated.
0: No.
2: He was arrested for DUI, and I did check moments ago. Right now, he is being held in the Pasco County Jail on DUI charges.
0: Interesting. Okay, so he was visibly intoxicated. I can't imagine why.
1: No, I mean, that is a lot. So literally, so the case must have just been in like his back seat, and then he just goes with them.
0: Jeff, and maybe I'm wrong, Jeff. I really think the case is 12. I really do, unless things have changed. I mean, maybe they have, because, I mean, when they first came out, you know, I was a lot younger, but I cannot think about them being in anything more than a 12-pack. So this guy's, like, hoofing down three 12-packs on the drive.
1: 12-pack. So right? Yeah, that's a 12-pack. That's the biggest one you could get,
0: right?
1: 12-pack. Yeah, you get them at Target, other places, depending.
0: I don't know.
1: They have a 24-pack.
0: Do they really?
1: At the Teat. Harris Theater.
0: Here's the thing with Teats. You don't know. And Teats are unexpected pop-up stores. You never know where a Teat's going to be. Perfect example, the hurricane destroyed my Teats down in Ageville. I missed it. It took 9 months or a year to rebuild. Now, this Teats down here on Merriman, I'm afraid to go to, because every time I go on Merriman, I get into a lot of trouble, and I don't know why.
1: Yeah, well, Merriman's changing a little bit for all of us.
0: A little bit.
1: Is this 34 in a single drive, or is this over a course of several drives?
0: No, this is this guy was probably, you know, I don't know. I assume he was probably, this is what I envision, all right? He is the modern day Oscar and Felix. You know The Odd Couple?
1: Sure.
0: All right. So he lives with his very neurotic but neat BFF. All right, let's call him Felix. All right. His name, let's call this guy Oscar. All right. He just got into a fight with Felix. So what does he do? He says, I am not going to be fighting with Felix anymore. Okay. I'm just not doing it. So what he does is he goes to the beer store, the liquor store.
1: Hops in his Honda Civic. That's what he was driving.
0: 07 Honda Civic White.
1: Yep.
0: He loved it, loves it. And so what he does is he comes and he says, you know, I'm going to show Felix what kind of untidy man I am. And so he was sitting there going, you know what? Felix sending him videos, all kinds of inappropriate videos. Really, it was weird. And then after that, if you would believe me, here the craziest part is he's just chugging them like, look at me, Felix. I got cans all over. Are you upset about my cans? You want to look at my cans? So then finally, he's just driving, making videos, sending them to Felix. Felix is very upset. He's like, please just come home. You're going to get hurt. And then he's like, not a chance. And he's like, Oscar, behave. And the police go, woo, woo, woo. They come up, they pull him over. They go, what's going on, sir? And he goes, oh, man. And then he's like, Felix, can you help me? And he's like, okay, and Oscar, I told you, Oscar.
1: Listen.
0: What? I'm telling you.
1: This is one of the more impressive drinking stories I've ever heard.
0: Isn't that a good drinking story?
1: And listen, him and whoever, you know, this Felix guy, I got to tell you, he only blew double the legal limit. That's it. which is, you know, a lot still to begin with, but to only put up a 0.17 after drinking 34 of these puppies.
0: I think what that tells you is that, you know, at least while he was at home enjoying his White Claws, I do. I think maybe Felix gave him some coffee.
1: Mm-hmm.
0: And I think that, you know, once Felix said, you know, I can't live with you anymore. You have to be a better housemate. And there you go. I mean, there's the odd couple right there, Felix Unger and Oscar.
1: I gotta tell you, nothing more annoying than a neat freak named Felix.
3: 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You use your wife's loofah, don't you? It's okay. 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
13: Jeff, coming up, there was a man who found and brought a very, very interesting date to a restaurant. And this restaurant and this date, you know, for some reason went viral and a waitress got fired because of it.
14: Mind your damn business. She couldn't do that. What do you care?
13: And you know what? So what? He's in love. Why can't you let the guy be in love? That's the one thing I don't like, Jeff. I just let somebody love.
14: Well, it sounded like he was out having a nice dinner and a good time. And guess what? He couldn't just be left alone.
13: Well, you know what? We'll tell you what's coming up next. Just trust me. It's beautiful.

0: It is 105.9 The Mountain, Nashville's Classic Rock, the Rizzo and the Jeff Show. Now, I'm going to play for you something that happened in a minute. And this man went on a very interesting date. And this date, well, it wasn't your typical... Well, I guess it was. He got her a nice salad, and she was, you know, there and attentive, dressed very nice, cute, you know, from what all, you know, the accounts that I heard.
1: Yeah, you know, it's a quiet, peaceful dinner.
0: It is.
1: You're having, and there's nothing like it. You're out having a quiet, peaceful dinner, and nobody's bothering you. What's wrong with that? Except it has to be the waitress who works there, right?
0: Yep, and this is what she did. She's like, oh, I can't be on TikTok, but...
2: Okay, so I'm not supposed to be making TikToks at work, but... This calls for it. I work at a nice restaurant in Charlotte, and I need you guys to see what just came in the door.
3: Tara Bjork and her co-workers at Restoration Hardware's rooftop restaurant were shocked one Monday evening to serve a gentleman who brought a blow-up doll as his date.
2: One of my co-workers' tables were giving her, like, updates on what was happening. He was feeding her grapes at one point, so we were getting, like, scene-by-scene updates.
3: She says the date seemed like a joke, but the man was committed.
2: Placing the doll down was like one of the more mortifying moments because it obviously was stiff and inflated. It wasn't sitting. So he was like trying to like maneuver it into the chair. And like it was, oh my God, it was so bad to watch. I had to like leave the room.
0: So before we get any further, you know, look, love is in many places. There are people who are married to the Eiffel Tower.
1: Yeah.
0: Although she did divorce him.
1: Okay.
0: I think it's a him.
1: Right.
0: And then, you know, that lady who followed, that guy who's in love with his car, and then the people who are in love with trains.
1: Yeah.
0: You know, you can do that. So what's wrong with this?
1: Yeah. So the guy goes out, has himself a nice little meal with a, you know,
0: a blow-up doll.
1: Yeah. But the blow-up doll dressed very nicely.
0: Isn't that a beautiful dress?
1: It is. You know what? It is a lovely dress.
0: It is, isn't it? That's top-notch.
1: It's a lovely dress. Now,
0: she's got like a $45 salad, too.
1: Yeah, and this restaurant, a rooftop restaurant, looks absolutely lovely. I'm looking at the salad. It's a hefty wedge salad,
0: it looks like.
1: Yeah.
0: Wow.
1: So it's a nice, it's the big salad. the big salad.
0: So then what happens? So if she obviously is full before she can eat the whole big salad. Where does it go? Does she bring it home?
1: He takes it with him.
0: Oh, he takes it with him. So, yeah, I mean, they're sitting there, they're eating, nothing's wrong. Now, this girl ends up getting fired.
1: Uh-huh.
0: And it's like, you know, I usually am not for, like, I'm not going to be, like, calling for people's jobs, but you know what? This is a man who is standing in front of a girl and asking her to love him.
1: What if his heart is complete?
0: What if
1: he wakes up every... You should see the smile on this guy's mug.
0: He can't get over it.
1: He is cheesing away, okay?
0: He's a cheeser.
1: And he is so happy to be out here with this blow-up doll. He looks just so happy. He's dressed to the nines.
0: I gotta tell you, he looks great.
1: Oh, good-looking guy.
0: Yeah.
1: And he's happy. You're sitting there, you're eating, and nobody's bothering you. The blow-up doll's not saying a word back. You're having a peaceful meal at a nice rooftop restaurant in Charlotte, and then it all has to be ruined.
0: Well, and that's the thing, because people want to take out their phones and record, and it's like, that's not your place. So I actually don't feel bad that she got fired, Jeff. What I feel bad for is that this is another person who is yet again shamed for their love. And, you know, if you look at her mouth is open, so perfect for feeding her grapes.
1: Yeah, yeah.
0: Perfect for feeding her salad wedge.
1: You got it.
0: Perfect for feeding her kind of almost anything. You could put anything in that mouth. I'm telling you. All the food that he had, they were sharing chicken wings.
1: Yeah.
0: It was beautiful.
1: Yeah, yeah. It's wide open there.
0: Very wide open.
1: And listen, I worked at an adult store, and the guys would get these dolls, and they would always give you the old, it's a gag gift for my friend. Listen, it's okay. We got to get past the stigma of the blow-up doll. Now, they've gotten a lot better.
0: Stigma or the blow-up doll?
1: Just the dolls themselves have gotten a lot more creative, real lifelike.
0: But I still like the element of the OG. I like the plastic.
1: Do you?
0: Yeah, I do. I feel like if I'm going to do this, I got to go OG plastic. You know, just like a pool float, but...
1: It is a little naughtier.
0: Very naughty pool float. You know, and I want it all. I want everything to be there.
1: Mm-hmm.
0: You know, and I want the ability to take it out and, you know, mess around and hang out. I mean, you know, Netflix and chill. Mm-hmm. I mean, you know, maybe go in the hot tub.
1: Yeah.
0: You know, and since you lay her down on top of the tub and, you know, maybe we can get in the shower together.
1: Listen.
0: I mean, there's so many things that can be done, but this guy is shamed for his love. And go ahead. Sorry. This man was I'll play his thing in a second.
1: The possibilities are endless.
0: Okay. They are, yes. Okay. And as a matter of fact, he has an interesting take.
3: Dirk posted the clip to TikTok where it was watched 2.5 million times.
0: Wow.
3: The comment section has hundreds of thousands of jokes and people wanting to know what they ordered.
2: There were two drinks on the table, little cheers, Bellini moment, and then they had she had a salad and he had a meal.
3: And the man who took the inflatable woman out? That's Henry Herrera.
0: And God forbid his name's Henry. He's already got enough. Like, think about it. Like, Henry and Harry are really tough names.
1: Yeah.
0: You know, if you're a Henry, you know, you're a bodger. You're a big boy. You're a big boy. And a Henry doesn't get a lot of breaks in life.
1: No, they don't. And look, here's the deal at the end of the day. If you ever decide that you want to purchase yourself a blow-up doll, I want you to think of a famous quote from Walt Disney.
0: Oh, that's a great guy. He loved them.
1: If you can dream it,
0: you can do it.
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6: All right, right lane closed at 26 eastbound, past 25 there due to a little bit of a crash. So
5: A little bit of a crash.
6: Any little crash here causes problems, and of course has to happen right in the as you're heading into downtown. So give yourself a little extra time that way. 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Canton on your way in, 23 minutes. And if you're making the drive in to Asheville from Weaverville, that's where you're going to feel it. Give yourself about 20 minutes.
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7: A little cooler, a little less humid this afternoon than the past couple of afternoons. Look for high temperatures close to 80 under some sunshine. For tonight, we're partly cloudy, pleasant, lows in the mid to upper 50s. And then Tuesday, partly sunny skies, highs in the upper 70s to around 80. We're a little warmer on Wednesday as we get back toward the mid-80s in many spots. We will have our next system arriving. That'll bring us a chance for some scattered showers and thunderstorms Thursday and into Friday. Look for temperatures still in the 80s, though, on Thursday. That's your 7 weather forecast. I'm meteorologist Dan Bickford.
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5: It is 105.9 The Mountain, Asheville's Clay Zagrock, The Rizzo and Jeff Show. And just a few minutes before we visit the JNN, but I wanted to squeeze one more thing in here because I think it's worth noting. If you're listening now, you likely didn't hear how we began the show. And really, it's with, not indignation, but dignity and honor and just reverence.
6: Mm-hmm.
5: For the Japanese people.
6: Yeah, yeah.
5: And the Japanese people are wonderful people, Jeff.
6: Well, you know, we would never think to do anything like this, okay?
5: Now we're selfish.
6: Think about this. Think about the last time you went to a sporting event, a concert. No matter what it might be, it's something that was in an arena or something of that nature, maybe downtown. Did you bring some cleaning supplies?
5: Mm.
6: So when you left your area or, you know, the area around you, did you say to yourself, before I go,
5: right,
6: I'm going to clean up any mess that I made? Did you spill a little Orville Redenbacher?
5: Well, if you did.
6: Is there a sloppy nacho cheese mess that you left behind? And did you clean it up after you saw a concert or whatever it may be? You didn't. But you know who does? The Japanese. And they're here for the World Cup in Texas.
5: Well, I got to tell you. They went to Jerry World, a.k.a. the Dallas Cowboys Stadium. And they're going to be in Quebec next. And if they make the final two cuts, they're going to be down in Guadalajara and Mexico City. So the Japanese are going to be traveling. But, you know, we have the luxury of having them in Dallas this beginning round. And, Jeff, they rolled in and they watched the game. And much to everyone's chagrin and surprise, they tied with the Netherlands. But here's what's really interesting. They pulled out, some bags. And each Japanese man or woman had cleaning supplies in their pockets. It was almost just beautiful. It was beautiful. They had everything in a little fanny pack, little trash bags. They were going back and forth. I mean, it was just, they cleaned the whole stadium, the Japanese.
6: It was touching.
5: It was very, very touching. Yes, it was, Jeff. As a matter of fact, so touching

0: Let's hear from the organizer of this event.
1: It's a culture, but it's like respect for everything. Respect for the players, supporters, and also for the stadium.

0: and then leaving you cute little notes in the language of each, you know, place that they go. So if they go to Quebec next, which they are going, right?
1: Yeah.
0: So they'll, you know, leave something in French thanking everybody for, you know, a good time.
1: So here's the interesting thing about that. So the actual World Cup team, you're saying, are the people who clean the locker room.
0: Correct. So they don't wait for the cleaning crew to come there. That's, you know, at the stadium themselves.
1: No,
0: they make sure, you know what, thank you for the hospitality. We're going to clean this up.
1: Wow. So even the player, I mean, it's a beautiful thing. And, you know, if you think about it, I mean, I'm just sort of like, it would be just like, you know, showers feel good, Jerry. Right. I mean, you know, thank you very much. Japan heading to Quebec, tied up. Mic drop, Japan out. We see you later, Jerry, man.
0: It's an interesting way to write things. I mean, we do have, you know, ChatGPT. They could just fire that up and, you know, just ask them to write it in English for them. And then, you know.
1: I guess you could, but it's not. But then it's not personal.
0: Yeah.
1: Yeah. You got to just write it personal. You just got, you know.
0: Yeah.
1: With love, Japan.
0: With love, Japan.
1: With love, Japan.
0: I'd be concerned about the young man who wrote that. Okay.
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0: Valentine. It's 105.9 The Mountain, Nashville's Classic Rock, the Rizzo and Jeff Show. What do you think about that, Jeff?
1: Not bad.
0: Thank you. Thank you.
1: Not too shabby.
0: listen, it is time for the JNN Proudly. 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It says, sponsor of the JNN. 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
1: All right, so this story just came down not too long ago. Fox has announced that they are acquiring Roku.
0: Interesting. The company, like 20th Century Fox?
1: Just Fox in general. Yeah, Fox. So Fox, Fox Television. So it's just announced in a $22 billion deal. The company's announced it this morning. This makes Fox a much more competitive streaming player because it combines Fox Sports, the news, entertainment shows, as well as Tubi, which is Roku's as well, with Roku devices. And the Roku devices, everybody's got one. I mean, they reach over 100 million people. Now
0: that is crazy.
1: Yeah, Fox has dabbled in streaming over the past few years, but really just never had anything serious going on when it came to the streaming. I mean, because you were battling from YouTube to Netflix, Amazon, you name it. It all goes down. So here comes Fox now jumping into the streaming game. So it creates now, combining Fox and Roku creates the third largest player in U.S. television by share of viewing. So they're going to control more than, 5% of all the television that people watch. So huge, huge deal. And we'll see how that changes things. I don't know.
0: Unless they feature My Strange Inheritance with Maria Bartiromo and the guy who inherited the potato house and the people who inherited the 60-foot, farmer hoe and the people who, live in a home of hay. Unless that's really front and center, it's going to bomb, because My Strange Inheritance is really the bee's knees. That is
1: Maria
0: really...
1: Maria Bartiromo, do you watch Sunday Morning Futures with Maria Bartiromo?
0: I see, the futures are where I get my investing advice. I also enjoy her when she plays silly. And she does the strange narrative.
1: She can be a little newsy uptight, but when she plays silly...
0: She plays silly, she panders. And you know what? She does that little kitty cat... she purrs. She's like, meow, meow, I'm being silly. So, she does that, and then bing, bang, boom, you got Bartiromo in a potato.
1: Yeah.
0: Fantastic.
1: No, it's nutty stuff.
0: It's wacky stuff, man.
1: We'll see if that all unfolds.
2: Okay. J-N-N-N-N.
1: One of the big viral stories over the weekend was a woman who decided that she wanted to bungee jump, but... She asked when bungee jumping that she wanted to be thrown off of the bridge, bungee jumping, of course, airplane style, she called it, from the 130-foot bridge with a couple of instructors hoisting her above their shoulders. She would spread out her arms like an airplane, and then they would launch her off of it. Well, here was the problem.
0: There was a problem?
1: The Brazilian bungee jump team has admitted they cannot recall how key failures occurred while forgetting to connect the woman to a rope before they fatally launched her off a bridge. She was 21 years old, it was really all over X, and you know, it was a big viral story. 21 years old, it was circulating. This happened in Sao Paulo, right there in Brazil.
0: The capital, isn't it, Sao Paulo?
1: Right. So that the police there told local media that the two men fled from the scene. Shortly,
0: Oh my God, they fled after they threw her off the bridge head first?
1: Shortly after they realized what had happened.
0: Jesus.
1: Then they confirmed that six people were taken in for questioning. Three men were arrested for homicide. After this was all said and done. They have claimed there was a blackout during setup, and they can't remember where or when the failure in attaching the rope occurred, or who of the three or six or however many people were there should have put the rope on. But the video is just them launching her off while she's like an airplane with no rope whatsoever.
0: Well, you know what? Here it is. And Thoreau!
3: Three men have been arrested by Brazilian authorities after a 21-year-old woman died in a rope-jumping incident on June 13. Footage shared online show instructors throwing her off a bridge without securing her to safety equipment. The bridge, located in Sao Paulo and known as the Skeleton Bridge, is a popular site for extreme sports. According to reports, authorities are investigating the incident, which could lead to murder charges. The victim, Maria Eduarda Rodriguez de Freitas, was buried on June 15. Videos of the incident have gone viral on social media, with many online users describing it as a severe case of negligence.
0: Yeah. So, it could be severe negligence. I gotta tell you, though, I think that, you know, they're being a little hard. I mean, you know, they have, you know, all those workers there, and sometimes, you know, if you're running a bungee jump, throwing people off of a bridge, and you suffer from blackouts, I mean, that's, you know,
1: yeah,
0: that's totally fine.
1: I'm gonna tell you, Riz, the one thing that goes with the bungee jump situation would be the attachment of the bungee cord.
0: You think you don't want to?
1: I'm just saying.
0: How would you feel if they had blackouts?
1: I would just assume that that's priority uno. Okay.
0: Yeah, I'm with you.
1: Michael.
0: Oh. Oh, my heavens.
1: The king of pop is now also the king of music biopics. Okay. Michael, the big screen, the telling of the life of Michael Jackson, not everything, but...
0: just the good stuff.
1: Just the good stuff. Has now passed the Queen Freddie Mercury biopic, Bohemian Rhapsody, taking in $912 million globally since its release, okay? Now, Freddie Mercury's totaled $911 million back in 2018. Now, here's the deal. This is what's going to take it over the top. This is what they're saying. The film premiered Friday in Japan.
0: Oh, so the Japanese are not only cleaning up stadiums in America, but they're also...
1: They're doing it all.
0: They're helping make American films billion-dollar biopics?
1: And now we know with them that we're going to see this well over $1 billion.
0: Wow.
1: And people were projecting $2 billion, whatever it may be. But we're going to find out once we get all the numbers in from the Japanese. Did they go crazy in going to see Michael Jackson's biopic? We will find out shortly. And don't worry, right here on the JNN, we will update you all things Michael Jackson whenever we have a chance to do so, okay?
0: Well, so you think that, you think they're going to push Michael over? How much do you think the Japanese really enjoy a good Mike Jackson?
1: He had gone there.
0: He loves the Japanese.
1: They love him.
0: Yeah.
1: You know, they love him back. They're big fans.
0: They are big fans, and they don't believe the hubbub. They just want to watch a movie about, you know, their guy. They love that Pepsi commercial, although he burned his hair. That's how he got on the probe. And
1: I got news for you, Japanese. If he had a ranch in Japan,
0: you wouldn't.
1: Things might be different, but he didn't.
0: Japanese ranch? Maybe. I don't know.
2: It is weird, local, and has a little bit of a weird smell. It's okay. We're talking about it. The Rizzo and Jeff Show, 105.9 The Mountain.
0: It is Rizzo and Jeff, and ladies and gentlemen, it is bow time, and there is something new, and that's what Jeff and I always tell you. It's time for the Breakfast Burrito, and let me tell you about the Breakfast Burrito. All of your favorite breakfast, what do they say? Accoutrements, that's it. Favorite breakfast accoutrements with legendary crisp bow rounds, sausage, fluffy eggs, melty, not just Jack, but Monterey Jack cheese, southern sausage gravy, all of it wrapped into a warm tortilla, and you go, yum, yum, yum, give me some more.
1: That your paper over there looks like you got a few burritos on it, huh?
0: Yes,
1: that
0: sir. Paper,
1: a few burrito stains right there.
0: That's right.
1: That's all right, though, because you know what? Gotta love when the new burrito comes around, the Fuego burrito. I like that. You get a little spice, the ghost pepper sauce, the warm tortilla, and like we said, both of them, they come with the bow rounds, the savory sausage, the fluffy eggs, that cheese, the gravy, you name it, all in there, baby, and only here for a limited time. So this is what you do. Limited time. Order ahead on the app or roll into your favorite Bojangles and snag it today, all right?
0: It's bow time.
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0: Nashville's Classic Rock, the Rizzo and Jeff Show. And listen, coming up, we're going to be talking a little razzle, a little dazzle. And if you're lucky, you'll get some zazzle. And we're going to be talking about somebody who got their back door slapped on a plane. We're going to be talking about Tim the Tool Man, a dead Wilson, and of course, Mickey D's and fried apple pies. Just as American as it gets.
1: Well, buckle on up.
0: That's right, buckle on up. What do they say? Buckle on up, buckaroos. Wait, you know, Captain Kangaroo used to say buckaroo. I love a good buckaroo. Have you buckarooed in a while?
1: Yeah, I got to tell you, I don't want you to be firing around buckaroo all week. You know?
0: What, on the air, just in general?
1: Yeah. Well, I'll tell you what. The only way you're allowed to do that is if you give me the Captain Kangaroo look. I want the haircut.
0: Get the hair and everything.
1: You look like Captain Kangaroo.
0: I can buckaroo?
1: Yeah, you can do whatever you like, okay?

0: It is 105.9 The Mountain, Asheville's Classic Rock. This, the Rizzo and Jeff Show. And if you don't know, well, that's, you know what time it is.
1: Ashro, why do we love Rizzo? Is it the razzle? Possibly his dazzle? Maybe both? What do you got, Rizzo?
0: Well, let me tell you, big voice guy, what I got is a guy slapped somebody on the fanny. That's right, the fanny. That's pretty terrible. You don't want to do fanny slaps, right, Jeff?
2: No, don't touch other people's butts.
0: Yes, touching butts is not good unless you are allowed to touch butts. If you're allowed to touch the butts, then it's okay.
2: Yeah, this doesn't sound like butt-touching clearance.
0: Yes, no butt-touch clearance. And if you get butt-touch clearance, make sure you go for it. But anywho,
3: a Delta flight has been diverted and a man arrested after allegedly slapping one of the flight attendant's butts. It occurred on Delta Flight 800, which departed Fort Lauderdale and was heading to Los Angeles. During in-flight service, the 32-year-old man was skipped over because, according to federal prosecutors, the flight attendant believed the passenger was asleep and moved on to the next row. As she was serving the next passenger, she says she felt a slap strong enough to push her forward. The man later told investigators that he was trying to get the flight attendant's attention after missing the drink service, but that's obviously not the way to do it. The flight attendants subsequently told the pilots, and the pilots decided to divert the plane to Atlanta. And now, a federal grand jury has since indicted the man on a charge of interfering with flight crew members, which is a federal offense.
0: That is, I feel like that's, and I am all for, you know, the let's, like, you know, be nice about butt touches, but I mean, you've got to, like, that's a lot. That could put him away for a while.
2: Yeah, federal, well, more than likely at the end of the day that he'll just be banned, which he probably should if that's what he did. If that's what happened.
0: Well, how do you, what's the first point? But, like, but when do you say, like, oh, okay, you know what?
2: But
0: you
2: is know. It like, is it her word versus, you know, his?
0: Well, I guess
2: if
0: maybe
2: says,
0: there,
2: unless there's witnesses.
0: Well,
2: yeah.
0: There's got to be witnesses, you know what I mean? And, you know, who knows? Maybe he's that guy, what is it, from Family Guy. He's like, butt scratcher! Butt scratcher! The guy who sells butt scratchers at the ball game. Butt scratcher!
2: Listen,
0: butt scratcher! Butt scratcher!
2: You know, the last couple of times that I've flown, I got to tell you. I've gotten some senior flight attendants. Some of the
0: have
2: ladies,
0: you gotten not, some yes, seniors?
2: Yes, so, I've noticed that lately. The last time I said, she's got to be
0: 80,
2: just up there a little bit. You know,
0: up
2: for being
0: there, where
2: just wanting to be a flight attendant. I get, you know, if you've been doing it for a long time.
0: Was she from the TWA days?
2: Probably TWA. Probably TWA
0: Pan Am.
2: Before, yeah, Pan Am and TWA and
0: TWA Flight 800.
2: She's on the Concorde. I mean, she's, you know,
0: going to see the Queen.
2: Not that there's anything wrong with it. They do a great job, but I'm just doing because you always said you always envision the flight attendant.
0: Was she? She was definitely a mum.
2: Yeah, because you always think flight attendant, oh, young and you know. Oh,
0: well,
2: you do
0: because the narrative
2: traveling.
0: The narrative used to be, and this was a Pan Am thing. Pan Am used to say. And I learned this from Frank Abagnale, the guy who would rip them off and take their you know, logo and put it on checks. You know, he said, look, they wanted them to be attractive because they wanted businessmen, because at the time it was mostly men who flew, businessmen to want to come to their airline. So what they did is they hired the best looking ladies, you know, and they got the service. And I got to tell you, they were great until they went defunct.
2: Yeah.
0: And then TWA came around. They were great till that tragedy. And then the Concorde came around. They were great till the tragedy. And then Hooters Airlines, bing, bang, boom. That was the one. But couldn't hold on.
2: Well, they called Pan Am the world's most experienced airline. So, so
0: did they?
2: That was what it was called. So
0: they experience?
2: Listen.
0: What was going on up there?
2: You enjoyed your flight.
1: Let's dazzle, questioning it.
0: No, we're not big voice guy, because we're going to go down and talk Tim the Tool Man. Jeff, you're a big Tim the Tool Man guy.
2: You know, he's all right. You know, I don't mind him.
0: He was a coke dealer.
2: Yeah, he was in the 70s. You know, I liked Home Improvement. I think everybody did. I mean, everybody was. During that time, that was the number one show on TV. Everybody.
0: I did. Know. I thought it was nice to see, you know, an everyman in sometimes really promiscuous situations and clothing.
2: Well,
0: Al Borland, of course.
2: People don't realize, okay, that if you really want to search for clips for it, those two, she was a little sexual with him on the show a lot.
0: And, she touched Borland in a lot of places.
2: No, not her touching Borland. Tim's wife.
0: Oh no, forget her. I'm talking about Pam Anderson. She touched Borland a lot.
2: Yeah, and
0: she
2: then,
0: touched
2: so
0: him.
2: Pam, and then who's the other girl that did it? It
0: was Jill.
2: Not Jill. The other one. There was Pam Anderson that was on
0: Carmen Electra.
2: It was Carmen Electra was the other one that did the tool time with him. Yeah, but all right. Yeah.
0: It is what it is. But just remember,
2: Heidi. Who was Heidi?
0: Oh, was that her name?
2: There was one Heidi on Tool Time.
0: Yeah, I don't love it.
2: You didn't like Heidi? Debbie Dunning. That was her name.
0: That's it. Right. That's what it was. That's what they used.
2: She replaced Pam Anderson.
0: That's right, because it was Debbie Dunning does Borland. That's what it was.
2: I missed that VHS.
4: Alan gives an update on the home improvement reboot, and it doesn't sound promising.
0: Aww.
4: In an interview with Us Weekly, published June 10th, the Toy Story 5 star shares his POV on where the series stands, telling the outlet they keep talking about how it could move forward, but they get stuck because there are some personality problems right now with the boys.
0: You mean the drunk?
2: Zachary Ty Bryant, drunk is the least of it. He beats up his wife. He's a horrible human being. He's terrible.
0: He is.
2: And then, JTT, and here's the thing with JTT, he was like a teen heartthrob. Now he's my age. Which is crazy to think. Right. So he's just a 44-year-old guy. I mean, he doesn't want to be on there doing anything that.
0: Well, I mean, he'll do like guest spots and stuff. Right. I mean, he did something for Tim Allen's thing, but I got to tell you, he did, what was that? Remember when they were having different guest hosts for Blue's Clues? It was like Steve and him. He did a couple of episodes, and then that guy who eventually got it, Joe, I think it was. He got it, and he could have been the host. Yeah, he could have been.
2: And his friend, I don't remember much about Blue's Clues. Sorry.
0: I don't know where you were, brother.
4: They've got their own issues. I always thought it would be cool if it was a story about them. That's a little challenging right now, to put it mildly. Presumably, the boys refers to actors Zachary Ty Bryant, Jonathan Taylor Thomas, and Taryn Noah Smith, who played Tim the Toolman Taylor's three sons on the original series.
0: Well, now again, Wilson's also dead.
2: He's dead.
0: He's dead as a doornail. He is dead with Jesus.
2: Yeah, so he was like 90% of the show. It was always the kids talking to him or Tim getting advice from him. Yeah. So on the curtain call, at the very end on the curtain call, of the show, when they all said goodbye, you could probably find the video. They all came out, and he was the last one, and he finally showed his face for the first time at the end.
0: At the end of the
2: curtain call, when they all just bowed down to the final episode, when they all came out at the end and bowed down to the crowd that was there, in studio audience.
0: Yeah,
2: you saw him. Well,
0: you got to see Wilson.
2: Yeah,
0: and why did he die? Old,
2: because he was old. People get old and they get sick.
0: And they die.
2: And they die. Okay. Right. It happens.
0: Rest in peace, Wilson.
2: All right.
1: Let's inject some testosterone into this with a little Zazzle.
0: That's right. A little Zazzle, Mr. Voice Man. And, I've been thinking a lot about it, and I can't wait to just glob onto all that dripping apple pie from McDonald's. Yummy, yummy, Jeff. Are you ready to put that in your tummy?
2: Well, look, the apple pie has changed over the years. Back in the day.
0: Hark.
2: Back in the day, it was just, they fried that puppy up. And down it went. And then they wanted to bake it.
0: Oh, listen, I'm with you. But hark on that.

0: because for the 250th anniversary, we're going to go back to our unhealthy deep fried ways, and they're going to taste delicious. Much like the Lost Boys and Peter Pan would say, they would taste bangarang.
1: McDonald's is getting ready to celebrate America's 250th birthday by bringing back the fried American apple pie. Now, this is a wildly popular item that was replaced for to make it more healthy some time ago with a baked version. And now McDonald's says on June 22nd, they will discontinue at select locations the baked apple pie and bring it back as a fried option at those stores. Now, this is a limited time offer, and we don't have a full list of all the stores.
0: So
2: that's because there's a lot of them. McDonald's stores to have a full list. But yeah, in early 90s, I think they kind of yanked it a little bit. And then
0: Why were they yanking?
2: Because people started with the whole health craze stuff.
0: This is the problem. In the early 90s. Yeah, and you know what? And I am so mad at that friggin' filmmaking loser who took the supersize away.
2: Yes.
0: And you know what? And what happened to him? He's a nobody. He's sitting in a Zen garden with a geisha. He's a balloon friend away from being on that My Strange Addiction show because he loves those pool floaty things. He like loves those pool blow up floaties. Yeah. So like, why are we even listening?
2: Yeah. Supersize Me was the movie. I remember it. And, you know, it shouldn't have. Supersize was every. If they brought Supersize back, I got to tell you, they won't do it now. You could forget it. It won't happen. But if they did, remember just saying it and you didn't care how fat you felt.
0: Oh, no.
2: You just said Supersize Me.
0: And I loved when they were like, hey, blah, blah, blah. Can I get two McDoubles? Yeah, that's fine. Would you like to supersize it? And you go, absolutely. And then they'd be like, and the drink would be like 65 ounces and it would be like a milkshake.
2: Right. Oh, you got it. You're damn right.
0: Here's where my jug started.
2: That was good old America. Bring it back.
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12: A little cooler, a little less humid this afternoon than the past couple of afternoons. Look for high temperatures close to 80 under some sunshine. For tonight, we're partly cloudy, pleasant, lows in the mid to upper 50s. And then Tuesday, partly sunny skies, highs in the upper 70s to around 80. We're a little warmer on Wednesdays. We get back toward the mid-80s in many spots. We will have our next system arriving. That'll bring us a chance for some scattered showers and thunderstorms Thursday and into Friday. Look for temperatures still in the 80s, though, on Thursday. That's your 7 weather forecast. I'm meteorologist Dan Bickford.
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0: It is 105.9 The Mount Naturals Classic Rock, the Rizzo and Jeff Show, and she just likes Goose. She may just gander, but never will she ever pander. It's the Gander! Hey, Gander.
1: Hey.
0: How you doing?
1: Hey, how you guys doing?
0: Good. How you doing?
2: Gander, tell us, what's new in your life?
1: Well, nothing much. The infection is slowly going out of my eye, and I'm beginning to see a little bit better. I can see the time on the phone now.
0: Well, oh, that's good. I didn't know. Goose didn't mention that you had an eye infection, and he's been telling us about his hurting back door, and he didn't say you had an infection. You guys are just real messed up over there. What's happening?
1: Well, not much, but when you talked about that slapping on the hind end, mm-hmm. I slap the goose on the hind end every now and then.
0: You give him an old slap on the hind end.
2: Don't do that now.
0: Yes. He's hurting.
2: Yeah, he's hurting back there.
1: Well,
2: with
1: I
2: the
1: don't
2: polyps.
1: Do it now.
0: Yeah, with the
1: I can't do it now. I'll do it sort of do it on his arm.
0: Yeah, give him an arm slap.
2: We gotta preserve our goose. You understand that, right?
1: Oh yes, I understand that.
0: Well, that is something. Question. You seem like someone who would own a SpaceX stock. Is that you?
1: No, uh-uh.
0: Oh, okay. All right. Do you have that in your diversified portfolio?
1: No, I don't have no portfolio.
0: Gander. Wow. Well, you know what? I'll tell you what. We have a lot of great stuff coming up, and I always love to hear from you. So maybe you should try to give us a little ringy-ding a little earlier.
2: Or more often
0: is what I mean, you know?
1: Okay, I will.
0: All right. Well, it's been so good to hear from you.
1: Well, I love you, and you all have a good day.
2: All right, you too.
0: You too, Gander. Have a great day. Feel better. I always love to hear. It's always a nice, positive way to end the show when you have a Gander
2: on. Yeah, yeah. Goose's lady who calls the show, that's his lady, the Gander. And, she's a real treat.
0: Well, then, you know what? Let's do this. It's time for What Didn't Make the Show. Let's start off with about some Goose and Gas.
2: All right.
3: It's time for What Didn't Make the Show. 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
0: All right, Jeff. First off, it was good to hear from the Gander. I didn't know she had an infection. Goose's girlfriend, one of our most loyal listeners.
2: She's brought it up before, but she hasn't called in so long. So,
0: is it because of her eye?
2: Out of mind.
0: Because I'm going to tell you, that's an unacceptable excuse.
2: Yeah?
0: It's unacceptable. If that's why you haven't called again, you're unacceptable.
2: Yeah, well, it can be frustrating, I'm assuming.
0: What, the eye?
2: Yeah, the eye.
0: Yeah, that's true. All right, so I said that we're going to talk about a goose first. Well, this is the goose we're talking about. There's an HOA. And about every 5 or 6 years, they, they're the Gestapo of geese. They just murder any and all of them in a very painful, horrible, horrific way. And if nobody seems to care, and the USDA just keeps writing them permits, Jeff.
2: Yeah, well, I would think that it shouldn't get so bad to the point where you net and then gas geese, okay? There's got to be. I would assume that there has got to be other options, other ways, if you are just diligent to make sure that the geese, aren't as, there's so many of them. I mean, it's not like you haven't seen it before. We probably all have flocks of geese, and I'm sure they can be slightly annoying. But at the end of the day, I

0: think that there's more humane ways.
1: I agree. And when you hear this, you're going to be just absolutely disturbed. And I want you to pay special attention to the man at the end. I'll stop it, but hold on.
2: Tonight, as a local HOA votes in favor to euthanize hundreds of its neighborhood geese in a mass bird kill. They say they've simply become a nuisance and a safety concern. But some residents over at the Edgewater neighborhood in Madison are begging for a different solution here, with some even calling the kill criminal. WAFF 48's Noah Cowell is live in Madison, right in front of Lady Ann Lake off Zurt Road, where those geese call home.
1: Very precise.
2: Noah, is this even legal?
3: Margo, it is actually if you get a permit from the USDA. Now, the Edgewater HOA board did kill its geese legally back in 2020 and voted to do so again this week. Now,
4: this
3: is actually what many residents aren't happy about, but the...
1: Wait, you know what? Before I go any further and we hear from this sociopath, I guess, you know, who comes up? I guess there's... is there ever a need to just... you know, burn and incinerate the throats of geese with mustard gas?
4: I have, so this happened before, okay, so...
1: Six years ago.
4: Right. Now, there are a few options you could do. You could modify the habitat, so you grow, you know, some taller plants and stuff, dense grass. They don't like that, so they won't do there. You know, you could maybe some wiring, chicken wiring, some, you know, some kind of things to do it that way. The herding dogs, you know, maybe some scare tactics. You know, there's things that you could, repellents that you could spray down because, you know, they don't like the taste of it or whatever it may be, the smell of it, all those kind of things. But to collect them all, got to catch them all like Pokemon. And then.
1: And that's the thing. This is almost 300. And then when they finally get the HOA president, let me tell you something, Jeff. This is a scary exchange. I mean, just
3: 6 years ago, the Edgewater HOA received a permit to do just that.
5: They shoot nets over the flocks of geese, capture as many as they can. They put them in a big trailer and gas them to death. And geese can hold their breath for 45 minutes or so. Yeah, so in doing that, it's an agonizing death for them.
1: Well, thanks, Mussolini.
4: That's horrendous.
1: Heavens to Betsy. Could you think of a more awful way to kill a goose because they're affecting you? I mean,
5: as many as they can, they put them in a big trailer and gas them to death. And geese can hold their breath for 45 minutes or so. Yeah, so in doing that, it's an agonizing death for them.
1: So he wants to put them through an agonizing death. You know what they do? They and I hate to say it, but they kill them and then they like throw them somewhere. It's horrible.
4: Like a mass grave.
1: This
4: sounds absolutely... If you're... Look.
1: A human being.
4: It's going to be annoying. How can you go and then you're going to be out there watching this all happen?
1: He loves it. He's like, oh, you know, when they hook...
5: And gas them to death. And geese can hold their breath for 45 minutes or so.
1: It's going to hurt.
5: Yeah, so in doing that, it's an agonizing death for them.
1: I
4: can immediately Google five different ways that are a lot more humane. This guy goes right to the gassing.
1: Yeah, he goes right to the chamber, man. No bueno.
6: Man, Rizzo and Jeff were really lazy today. What didn't make the show is on 105.9 The Mountain.
1: Let's talk about gun panties. What do you think?
4: Gun panties. Okay.
1: Yeah.
7: Look at this other story I heard. I'm going to share it with you, Aga. A woman was taken to the police station after trying to hide a gun from the police. No, take a look where she hid the pistol, huh? It was inside her underwear. The gun was loaded with two bullets.
1: Oh!
7: She was accompanied by a man who was on a motorcycle. He said he was looking for a suspect who had robbed his mother.
1: Oh, come on. So they're gangbanging out in God knows where, and she puts a gun in her pants that's loaded? That is horrible. That hurts.
4: She said her underwear. And
1: this is gun to skin.
4: And let me tell you, when she went in there to get it on video, it looked like it took a little extra to remove the gun. So.
1: Looked like an ouchie, didn't it, Jeff?
4: Very much so.
6: It's almost time for them to go home. What didn't make the show right now on the Rizzo and Jeff Show?
1: And it wouldn't be the Rizzo and Jeff Show, and it wouldn't be me if I didn't at least mention the artist, the chemistry, the love, the hair, the mustached, just beautiful man, Gene Shalit, ladies and gentlemen.
4: He didn't make it.
1: Shalit's dead. And I'm hurt.
4: Are you? Because you really waited to the end of the show to really bring up your Gene Shalit pain.
1: Well, we had a lot going on today, Jeff. Yeah. And, you know, as you can see here, there was about 35 pieces of audio. So, you know, Gene Shalit had to wait to the end, but I think it's

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4: Two words, Ishtar is terrible.
1: Born in 1926, Gene grew up in Morristown, New Jersey, where his parents, immigrants from Latvia, owned a drugstore. He started his career as a journalist early, writing a humor column for his high school paper. He was a master at interviews, sitting down with some of Hollywood's greatest stars, the big, bright, and even green.
5: Well, I'll tell you what, and when they say green, and that's so important because he asked our Kermie.
1: Master at interviews.
5: He asked Kermit if he was going to pull the trigger.
1: Some of Hollywood's greatest stars, the big, bright, and even green.
4: Do you think you might ever marry Miss Piggy?
1: From the philosophical.
5: And I got to tell you, he never got the answer. Rest in peace, Gene Shalit.
6: Yeah, Gene. 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That's 100. 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
6: No. I wasn't, up on all my entertainment stuff in the 70s on the Today Show with Gene, but all I can say is that's quite a look for a man to hold for many years, and if I had to take a wild guess, that breath smelled like cured meats.
5: Okay, so, well, rest in peace, Gene. We love you. Have a great day, everybody. Bye-bye.
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I'm Jess, and we're doing Classic Rock A to Z. We're on the letter F, Fly By Night from Rush there, into Fly Like an Eagle from Steve Miller.

0: 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I'm Jess. Hope you had a great weekend. We're doing your Classic Rock A to Z. We're on the letter F, Flight of the Angels with Slaughter. 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
6: A little cooler, a little less humid this afternoon than the past couple of afternoons. Look for high temperatures close to 80 under some sunshine. For tonight, we're partly cloudy, pleasant, lows in the mid to upper 50s. And then Tuesday, partly sunny skies, highs in the upper 70s to around 80. We're a little warmer on Wednesday as we get back toward the mid-80s in many spots. We will have our next system arriving. That'll bring us a chance for some scattered showers and thunderstorms Thursday and into Friday. Look for temperatures still in the 80s, though, on Thursday. That's your 7 weather forecast. I'm meteorologist Dan Bickford.
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105.9 The Mountain, Asheville's Classic Rock with Follow You, Follow Me. 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Right now, Fool for the City from Foghat.

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I put my head on her shoulder. She said, tell me all your trouble. You know what she said? 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
21: A little cooler, a little less humid this afternoon than the past couple of afternoons. Look for high temperatures close to 80 under some sunshine. For tonight, we're partly cloudy, pleasant, lows in the mid to upper 50s. And then Tuesday, partly sunny skies, highs in the upper 70s to around 80. We're a little warmer on Wednesday as we get back toward the mid-80s in many spots. We will have our next system arriving. That'll bring us a chance for some scattered showers and thunderstorms Thursday and into Friday. Look for temperatures still in the 80s, though, on Thursday. That's your 7 weather forecast. I'm meteorologist Dan Bickford.
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So many great F's. We're doing all the songs in our library in alphabetical order by title. We're on the letter F for What It's Worth from Buffalo Springfield. In a foreplay, here's Boston.

105.9 The Mountain, Asheville's classic rock. We are your concert connection. I'll tell you, you can win your way into another great one coming up in just two songs. Right now, we're doing classic rock A to Z with the letter F and Forever Young from Rod Stewart.

0: 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I'm Jess, and Government Buell and Ziggy Marley bringing the Dream in the Same Dream tour to Hellbender by the Orange Peel, September 25th. 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

0: Yeah, let's go hunting, baby. Say, friend, you go up that ridge, and I go down in the swamp. We'll get that buck.
1: 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They'll get this thrill. That will cleanse the soul.
2: 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I'm Jess, and coming up, if you like blues, this is going to be really fun. A new 3-day blues festival coming to downtown Black Mountain this fall. 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Festival is also celebrating the town's blues history, including legendary performers like Bessie Smith and Etta Baker. 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
14: A little cooler, a little less humid this afternoon than the past couple of afternoons. Look for high temperatures close to 80 under some sunshine. For tonight, we're partly cloudy, pleasant, lows in the mid to upper 50s. And then Tuesday, partly sunny skies, highs in the upper 70s to around 80. We're a little warmer on Wednesday as we get back toward the mid-80s in many spots. We will have our next system arriving. That'll bring us a chance for some scattered showers and thunderstorms Thursday and into Friday. Look for temperatures still in the 80s, though, on Thursday. That's your 7 weather forecast. I'm meteorologist Dan Bickford.
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0: 1059 The Mountain, Asheville's classic rock, doing an A to Z on the letter F with Freeze Frame, the Jay Giles Band. I'm Jess. Got your rock birthdays and rock history. Today is Steve Walsh's birthday, founding vocalist for Kansas, turning 75. Also, Brad Gillis from Night Ranger, turning 69 today. This day in 89, Nirvana released their debut album, Bleach. This day in 1996, George Martin, producer for most of the Beatles' recordings, received a knighthood from Queen Elizabeth II. And this day in 99, after a seven-year recording hiatus, Santana released the album Supernatural.
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Our first song in the G category is Gallows Pole. Here's some Zeppelin.

0: 105.9 The Mountain, Asheville's Classic Rock, and we're on the letter G as we do Classic Rock A to Z. It's Games People Play from the Alan Parsons Project. I'm Jess, and coming up on Friday, we have got another great Asheville deal for you, your chance to support local, and you could keep this one for yourself, or it's a great gift. It's from Crave Dessert Bar. They're on Lexington Avenue in downtown Asheville. 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They're open Tuesday through Sunday at 5. They are perfect for any occasion. 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
20: A little cooler, a little less humid this afternoon than the past couple of afternoons. Look for high temperatures close to 80 under some sunshine. For tonight, we're partly cloudy, pleasant, lows in the mid to upper 50s. And then Tuesday, partly sunny skies, highs in the upper 70s to around 80. We're a little warmer on Wednesday as we get back toward the mid-80s in many spots. We will have our next system arriving. That'll bring us a chance for some scattered showers and thunderstorms Thursday and into Friday. Look for temperatures still in the 80s, though, on Thursday. That's your 7 weather forecast. I'm meteorologist Dan Bickford.
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0: 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I'm Jess, and coming up tomorrow morning, Rizzo and Jeff are back with more Motley Crue tickets. The crew coming with Extreme and Tesla to Tryon Amphitheater in Charlotte August 17th. 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

0: 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I'm Steve Richards. Hope you had a great weekend. We're still doing classic rock A to Z. We got a long way to go here. Letter G, Gimme Shelter, new Stones album coming out on July 10th. 105.9 The Mountain is celebrating Dads Who Rock this week, with Father's Day coming up this Sunday. 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
11: A little cooler, a little less humid this afternoon than the past couple of afternoons. Look for high temperatures close to 80 under some sunshine. For tonight, we're partly cloudy, pleasant, lows in the mid to upper 50s. And then Tuesday, partly sunny skies, highs in the upper 70s to around 80. We're a little warmer on Wednesday as we get back toward the mid-80s in many spots. We will have our next system arriving. That'll bring us a chance for some scattered showers and thunderstorms Thursday and into Friday. Look for temperatures still in the 80s, though, on Thursday. That's your 7 weather forecast. I'm meteorologist Dan Bickford.
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I'm Steve Richards. Don't forget to get in on our AC/DC Dads Who Rock contest going on right now. Chance to see them. Power Up Tour, Charlotte, July 11th. 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
2: Now, here's the latest forecast from the 7 News Weather Center on 105.9 The Mountain.
23: A little cooler, a little less humid this afternoon than the past couple of afternoons. Look for high temperatures close to 80 under some sunshine. For tonight, we're partly cloudy, pleasant, lows in the mid to upper 50s. And then Tuesday, partly sunny skies, highs in the upper 70s to around 80. We're a little warmer on Wednesday as we get back toward the mid-80s in many spots. We will have our next system arriving. That'll bring us a chance for some scattered showers and thunderstorms Thursday and into Friday. Look for temperatures still in the 80s, though, on Thursday. That's your 7 weather forecast. I'm meteorologist Dan Bickford.
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0: 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We're in the letter G. I'm Steve Richards. Government Mule. Lauren Haynes and Ziggy Marley bring the Dreamin' the Same Dream Tour to Hellbender. The new venue opening up next month. Hellbender by the Orange Peel. 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
10: This is 7 News Chief Meteorologist Malachi Raj. We have warm weather as we head into your weekend with Saturday morning lows starting out in the upper 60s. We'll see afternoon highs in the upper 80s with a small chance of rain late in the afternoon on Saturday. Slightly better chance for a pop-up shower on Sunday with highs staying in the mid to upper 80s. As we head into next week, Monday's highs are in the low 80s with a pop-up chance of showers late in the day. More widespread rain expected on Tuesday. That will keep temperatures in the upper 70s to near 80, and spotty showers Wednesday with highs in the low 80s.
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John Mellencamp going to be at True Lion Amphitheater in Charlotte on July 30th. Traveling Wilburys are up next as we continue Classic Rock A to Z commercial free. 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

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Have you ever seen the rain, CCR? 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
5: What's good for the IED explosion? 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
10: Good Monday. We're going to continue to stay dry through the rest of the day and through this evening and overnight. Temperatures will be cooling back down to the mid-50s. We'll have another nice day.

0: Today on Tuesday, high temperatures near 80 degrees, a few more passing clouds, but no chance of any rain. Humidity will also be a little bit lower. As we go through Wednesday, humidity will begin to be back on the return. Temperatures warming back to the mid to upper 80s, but we'll see sunshine with no rain. For WSPA 7 News, I'm meteorologist Grant Roberts.
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105.9 The Mountain, Asheville's Classic Rock and Classic Rock A to Z. The letter H, Glenn Frey, the heat is on. We got a couple more songs for today, and then we're going to pause Classic Rock A to Z till tomorrow morning at 10, right after Rizzo and Jeff with Jess. The 80s to late is coming up. Metallica Mondays later on this evening with Jordan at 10. Here's Asia, heat of the moment. We continue the letter H, Classic Rock A to Z on the Mountain.

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18: Good Monday. We're going to continue to stay dry through the rest of the day and through this evening and overnight. Temperatures will be cooling back down to the mid-50s. We'll have another nice day on Tuesday. High temperatures near 80 degrees. A few more passing clouds, but no chance of any rain. Humidity will also be a little bit lower. As we go through Wednesday, humidity will begin to be back on the return. Temperatures warming back to the mid to upper 80s, but we'll see sunshine with no rain. For WSPA 7 News, I'm meteorologist Grant Roberts.
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